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The devil went down to Georgia. He was looking for a soul to steal. He was in a bind because he was way behind and he was willing to make a deal. When he came across this young man sawing on a fiddle and playing it hot, and the devil jumped up on a hickory stump and said, "Boy, let me tell you what. I guess you didn't know it, but I'm a fiddle player too. 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

day, Potts Farm was a place to go. Load a truck up, hit the dirt road. 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Y'all ain't listening. Them old dirt

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9: I'm meteorologist Steve Hamilton with your Texas Farm and Ranch forecast on the Texas Farm Bureau Radio Network. Temperatures for most of our state will be a little cooler this weekend. The exception will be the Gulf Coast counties today, where it'll get into the 90s. However, with the rain and cloud cover, that area will be down into the mid-80s by Saturday. For all the other areas, daytime highs mostly in the 70s and low 80s today. The big feature is that low-pressure system that'll be dropping down from the Central Plains into northeastern Texas, and that's accompanied by a cold front heading through the central and eastern counties. High pressure to the north will continue to push moist air into the southern plains, so we may get a few lingering showers, but most of the rain will be in the eastern areas. The front will stall out along the Gulf Coast, keeping some precipitation going through most of the weekend. For the panhandles, some clouds and lingering showers, mid-60s today. Cloudy in the morning on Saturday, but clearing in the afternoon, upper 70s. Slight chance of a shower in the western counties, cloudy, breezy, mid-70s. Scattered showers on Saturday will stay in the mid-70s. In the northern counties, a really good chance of rain and thunderstorms today with upper 70s. Looks like the rain will continue most of the day on Saturday, upper 70s. In the eastern counties, we'll be in the upper 80s with a few scattered showers, cloudy skies. Little bit better chance of rain on Saturday with mid-80s. Upper 70s in our central counties and scattered showers and thunderstorms. Rain chances stay pretty good on Saturday, highs in the upper 70s. For the southern counties, showers and thunderstorms looking likely today, mid-80s. Mid-80s again on Saturday, cloudy and a good chance of rain. For the upper Gulf Coast, showers and thunderstorms through the day will hit about 90. A little cooler on Saturday, more rain, mid-80s. I'm meteorologist Steve Hamilton with your Texas Farm and Ranch forecast on the Texas Farm Bureau Radio Network.
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5: Recent rain has disrupted field work, but overall it's good news for area wheat. I'm James Hunt with Around the Cap Rock on the Texas Farm Bureau Radio Network. They may have experienced some planting delays due to soggy conditions, but Texas High Plains farmers are making progress in getting the new wheat season underway. One of them is Barry Evans of Cress. I asked him about his plans for growing and selling this season's wheat.
6: Well, I'll plant about 25 to 30% of my acres in wheat just to keep the rotation going of wheat, sorghum, and cotton. I'll do a lot of this sorghum and cotton, but adding some wheat sometimes on certain fields is certainly beneficial. So I will have some wheat. This rain is just so beneficial to get the wheat off to a good start. I've got probably a little over half of my wheat planted, and it's not coming up yet, but this start will just be tremendous on it because the rain has fallen so good. When we talk about marketing wheat, the market is up a lot on wheat. It's pretty good. Of course, it's just been extremely volatile. But when you have dry land wheat, and even irrigated wheat in this country where our yields are so variable and we don't have enough irrigation to really make a full crop, it's so hard to go and market wheat, either hedge it or contract it, because our yields are just so variable. You know, we don't vary by 20%. We vary by 100%. You know, I don't know if my wheat will make 0 bushels acre or 60 bushels acre. So really trying to lock a price in is difficult. So I'll look at buying some put options or some sort of option strategies to try to lock in a floor price anyway on the wheat.
5: Once again, that was Barry Evans of Cress. Now, here's a question. What can NASA, as in the space program, do for agriculture? Barry Evans talks about that in our next report. I'm James Hunt on the Texas Farm Bureau Radio Network.
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2: It passed and is now just waiting for a signature. Good morning, I'm Danny Mott on the Texas Farm Bureau Radio Network. The new Mystic Alerts Act has passed through the U.S. Senate unanimously and is now waiting on President Trump's desk for his signature, which is expected. The bill is an effort of Congressman August Pfluger, John Cornyn, and John Ossoff. It will allow wireless emergency alerts to be delivered by satellite when other pathways fail during emergencies. It will allow cellular companies to partner with satellite ones to deliver those wireless emergency alerts when their terrestrial networks fail. The bill will direct the FCC to establish rules and policies for those emergencies. They'll create a communications pathway so they can deliver emergency alerts in areas when other infrastructure has been destroyed or taken offline. John Cornyn said many of those that were killed last summer because the cellular networks were knocked out by that storm. There are nearly 140,000 Texans that will soon be getting an extra $500 as the federal government starts issuing one-time refunds for eligible Affordable Care Act customers. Across the country, nearly a million people in 30 states are getting that money. Just being in one of the plans does not automatically mean you'll get that refund, though. It's intended for people who purchased the health care coverage but did not get the premium subsidies. Some households could get more than one payment, depending on how many eligible people in their family are covered. You do not need to submit an application or take any additional steps. It will come in as a check or direct deposit. There are some new details coming to light after Texas Tech fired their volleyball coach back in September. The athletic director says he received a complaint accusing him of physical abuse, medical mistreatment, and battery of a player on the team. The name of the player and who reported it have not been released. The athletic director met with the coach first, September the 9th. He was terminated on September 13th. The athletic director says he was terminated with cause. Texas Parks and Wildlife say this should be a good year for deer hunting in Texas. It's believed the state's white-tailed deer population has climbed to over 5.5 million. This comes after 3 consecutive years of above-average fawn survival. Texas does lead the nation in the number of deer hunters, the annual harvest, and total deer population. Boone and Crockett counties have some of the biggest bucks on average. Hunters are also being asked to look for animals that may have been infected with New World screwworm. I'm Danny Moffitt on the Texas Farm Bureau Radio Network.
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1: I'm meteorologist Steve Hamilton with your Texas Farm and Ranch forecast on the Texas Farm Bureau Radio Network. Temperatures for most of our state will be a little cooler this weekend. The exception will be the Gulf Coast counties today, where it'll get into the 90s. However, with the rain and cloud cover, that area will be down into the mid-80s by Saturday. For all the other areas, daytime highs mostly in the 70s and low 80s today. The big feature is that low pressure system that'll be dropping down from the central plains into northeastern Texas, and that's accompanied by a cold front heading through the central and eastern counties. High pressure to the north will continue to push moist air into the southern plains, so we may get a few lingering showers, but most of the rain will be in the eastern areas. The front will stall out along the Gulf Coast, keeping some precipitation going through most of the weekend. For the panhandles, some clouds and lingering showers, mid-60s today. Cloudy in the morning on Saturday, but clearing in the afternoon, upper 70s. Slight chance of a shower in the western counties, cloudy, breezy, mid-70s. Scattered showers on Saturday will stay in the mid-70s. In the northern counties, a really good chance of rain and thunderstorms today with upper 70s. Looks like the rain will continue most of the day on Saturday, upper 70s. In the eastern counties, we'll be in the upper 80s with a few scattered showers. Cloudy skies. Little bit better chance of rain on Saturday with mid-80s. Upper 70s in our central counties and scattered showers and thunderstorms. Rain chances stay pretty good on Saturday, highs in the upper 70s. For the southern counties, showers and thunderstorms looking likely today, mid-80s. Mid-80s again on Saturday, cloudy and a good chance of rain. For the upper Gulf Coast, showers and thunderstorms through the day will hit about 90. A little cooler on Saturday, more rain, mid-80s. I'm meteorologist Steve Hamilton with your Texas Farm and Ranch forecast on the Texas Farm Bureau Radio Network.
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7: We could see more wheat acres in Texas this year. I'm Kerry Martin with Texas Ag News and Views on the Texas Farm Bureau Radio Network. It hasn't been the greatest year to plant wheat in Texas with the high temperatures and dry weather, but that is changing with a cool front bringing a lot of rain to a big portion of the state. Wes Beal with Equity Exchange in Perryton says you combine the weather with a high insurance price, and that should equal an increase in wheat acreage.
8: Once we get through these events, and there's going to be a lot of wheat that goes in the ground, I really think we're probably going to see an increase in wheat acreage this year, even with the poor planting conditions, if only because of the price and the crop insurance price is, I believe at 811 is what that calculated. They take an average of August 15 to September 15, and that becomes the insurance price that is attached to the crop insurance policy that the producer will buy. So that's a pretty solid line, and normally when you see that insurance price really push higher, you'll start to see some additional acres get planted just to be able, the economics of being able to take advantage of that works very well.
7: For farmers who are looking for more seed, well, you could have a hard time finding it. Seed supplies were already scarce following a very poor crop this spring. Texas hunters have a good opportunity to bag wild turkeys and white-tailed deer this year.
9: According to the Texas Parks and Wildlife Department, record excellent wild turkey recruitment in 2023, 24, and 25 means hunters can expect to see a lot of mature gobblers across the Rio Grande wild turkey range in Texas. As for deer, TPWD reports 4 years of above-average fawn recruitment and a near-record population of 5.64 million white-tailed deer in Texas. The archery-only wild turkey and white-tailed deer seasons are October 3rd through November 6th. This year's season dates and regulations are available on OutdoorAnnual.com. 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
7: Corn harvest is now 79% complete in Texas. That's right on track with the 80% five-year average pace. Sorghum harvest sits at the same number, 79% done, a little behind the 84% five-year average. Cotton harvest now one-third done with 32% of the Texas cotton crop out of the field. Peanut harvest is picking up with 14% of the Texas crop harvested. That is well ahead of the 4% five-year average. Rice harvest here in Texas now done at 96% complete. Those numbers coming from the latest Texas Crop Progress and Condition Report. I'm Kerry Martin on the Texas Farm Bureau Radio Network.
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13: Light showers and drizzle moving from the northeast to the southwest across the Texas Panhandle early this morning deposited another 0.03 of an inch of rain on Pampa during the 24-hour report period ending at 6 this morning. That brings the October total to 2.23 and our year-to-date total now 11.79. Lake Meredith's depth is now 76.63 feet. Other area 24-hour totals include Dumas and Canyon collecting 0.03, 0.02 of an inch of rain at Borger and Panhandle, 0.05 at Amarillo and at Lake Meredith, 0.04 at Pantex East, and 0.01 at Pantex West. Gray County Commissioners meeting Thursday approved parameters for countywide volunteer fire departments to be eligible to receive budgeted contributions. Gray County Judge Chris Porter.
11: Every year, the Commissioners Court has made sure that we allocated $45,000 to each volunteer fire department. That money is to make sure that the doors stay open, pay the bills. That's what it's intended for. But that is taxpayer dollars, and in the past, there have been questions that have been brought up at various times during my tenure as county judge about how those dollars are spent. And so we've always required some sort of financial reporting, but we really never got to the brass tacks of what was required. And so in the meeting, we set out requirements for requests of budgetary funds that are tax dollars provided by Gray County citizens to these volunteer fire departments. And our auditor has been imperative in this as far as making sure that we have the right requirements. So the Commissioner's Court had a spirited discussion with our auditor, and we came up with a set of minimum requirements from financial reporting to the county to be eligible for those funds. It's nothing that should be too difficult to provide. Bank statements, QuickBooks, if you have them, or something similar to that. Profit and loss statement. Things of that nature, just to make sure that we are aware of where that $45,000 is being spent, and to make sure that the volunteer fire departments are reviewing their books as often as the Commissioner's Court would like. So it was passed unanimously to set those parameters, and those parameters will be required for funding for 2026. And so a letter will go out to all the volunteer fire departments quickly explaining what the requirements are, and we'll move forward. We have the utmost faith in our volunteer fire departments, but because it's tax dollars, we feel like we need to have some sort of oversight of how the money is being spent. And so that's all it is. There's nothing nefarious here. It's just us trying to be very diligent and responsible with taxpayer dollars.
13: Also on the agenda was the five-year contract with the USDA at the Gray County Annex beginning January 1st.
11: That contract is being negotiated still, and now I have the authority to make the final decision on what we settle at. That'd be a five-year contract, Mike. The USDA and the FSA office is out at the annex, and they've been a person in there for a long time. So we are in the middle of that negotiation. The Commissioner's Court has given me the ability to be able to finalize that, and they have put a floor on it, and we're hoping to have that deal done. It's kind of an odd deal that we're negotiating this so early, still in 26, for something that actually starts January of 28. But for some reason, the federal government is on us to do that. And so I'm sure it has to do with their budget. But we have a very wanted building out there. There have been people who would love to go in there and office in it. We are negotiating, and I'm going to hopefully have that buttoned up soon. But the commissioners have given me the permission to go ahead and finalize that.
13: Approved was the proclamation with the Gray County 4-H Council recognizing 4-H Week.
11: Our 4-H programs are phenomenal, and Joanne Gray Soria does a great job with our 4-H programs. And we had the Leadership Council there this morning, and they talked to us about the programs that they are participating in. And there was a lot of talk about some trophies and some blue ribbons that have gone out in the past. And we are super proud of our 4-H program. We'll always support it. I see benefits for the kids that are in it, and I think it's a worthwhile program. So, of course, we unanimously declared the week of October 4th as 4-H Week. We love the kids and love the direction the program's going and all the participation we've got. We've got a lot of good volunteers out there, parent volunteers and older volunteers that are helping those kids out. And we're just so fortunate, blessed in Gray County to have a lot of people who get involved in our youth programs and help to mold them into adults. So it's a worthwhile project.
13: Gray County Judge Chris Porter. More on subsequent broadcasts. The Gray County Sheriff's Office is seeking information regarding a truck with a white cab believed to have been involved in the theft of diesel fuel south of Pampa. The offense occurred Monday, September the 28th. Anyone with information about the incident is asked to contact Lieutenant Colby Brown at the Gray County Sheriff's Office at 806-669-8022. Fall harvest on the bricks today in Pampa. It will be from 5 till 9 this evening on the 100 block of North Kyler downtown. And it is day number 2 of the 3-day Friends of the Library book sale. Sale hours are daily 9 a.m. to 5 p.m. at Lovett Memorial Library, 111 North Houston in Pampa. Friends volunteer Roy Morris says there is a good selection of fiction, nonfiction, history, romance, mysteries, old classics, cookbooks, biographies, and a large selection of children's books available. Proceeds from the book sale help the Friends organization with various projects associated with the library. Angel Tree registration through the Salvation Army Pampa Service Unit continues through Friday, October the 16th. Program coordinator Shelby Rivera says persons may sign up only for the Angel Tree program if they have not registered for Christmas assistance from any other agency in the area and that gifts and wish lists are not guaranteed. Further information about registration for the program may be obtained by phoning 806-441-2971. Documentation is required to register. That includes copies of birth certificates, residency verification, including copies of current utility bills, court documents relative to custody if applicable, and photo ID. Pampa Chamber of Commerce Annual Country Fair is this Saturday, and general admission tickets remain on sale, $50 per person, and a VIP table going for $1,000 for a table for eight. Tickets are available online. And the Pampa Chamber of Commerce Power Hour Veteran Salute will be from 12 noon until 1 p.m. Tuesday, October the 20th, at the Pampa EDC Chamber Building, 200 North Ballard, downtown. The event will honor the men and women who have served the nation. Veterans from across the Pampa community will be recognized, and their stories and experiences will be told. Program coordinators say it will be an opportunity to reflect on the lessons of service, leadership, sacrifice, teamwork, and commitment that continue long after the uniform is put away. Pampa Police Department will host its National Night Out 2026 from 5 to 8 p.m. Tuesday, October 6th at Rec Park in Pampa. The event is a nationwide community-building initiative focused on strengthening relationships between the law enforcement community and towns across the nation. It's an opportunity to meet first responders, explore emergency vehicles and equipment, and connect with community organizations. There also will be refreshments, including food, along with games, door prizes, and giveaways. Coordinators say the event is for the entire community and everyone is welcome to attend. Reward money of up to $300 on the table for information leading to the arrest of 40-year-old Christopher Domingo Carrillo, wanted by the Potter County Sheriff's Office for failure to comply with sex offender registration requirements, indecency with a child, sexual contact times two, and sexual assault of a child times five. Further suspect descriptors are 135 pounds, 6'2", brown eyes, black hair. Amarillo Crime Stoppers tipsters remain anonymous, may submit information at 806-374-4400 on the P3 Tips app or at amapolice.org. On the Pampa Radio TxDOT Time Saver Travel Report, there are lane closures both directions today, I-40 from Ross to Washington Streets for Farm Road 1541 for bridge joint repairs. Also lane closures both directions of Loop 335 from Georgia to Bell Avenue for bridge repairs. Motorists should leave early for destinations in order to compensate for time that may be lost due to work zone driving conditions. Remember to drive with caution and reduce speed through all work zones.
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7: We could see more wheat acres in Texas this year. I'm Kerry Martin with Texas Ag News and Views on the Texas Farm Bureau Radio Network. It hasn't been the greatest year to plant wheat in Texas with the high temperatures and dry weather, but that is changing with a cool front bringing a lot of rain to a big portion of the state. Wes Beal with Equity Exchange in Perryton says you combine the weather with a high insurance price, and that should equal an increase in wheat acreage.
8: Once we get through these events, and there's going to be a lot of wheat that goes in the ground, I really think we're probably going to see an increase in wheat acreage this year, even with the poor planting conditions, if only because of the price. And the crop insurance price is, I believe, at 811 is what that calculated. They take an average of August 15 to September 15, and that becomes the insurance price that is attached to the crop insurance policy that the producer will buy. So that's a pretty solid line, and normally when you see that insurance price really push higher, you'll start to see some additional acres get planted just to be able, the economics of being able to take advantage of that works very well.
7: For farmers who are looking for more seed, well, you could have a hard time finding it. Seed supplies were already scarce following a very poor crop this spring. Texas hunters have a good opportunity to bag wild turkeys and white-tailed deer this year.
9: According to the Texas Parks and Wildlife Department, record excellent wild turkey recruitment in 2023, 24, and 25 means hunters can expect to see a lot of mature gobblers across the Rio Grande wild turkey range in Texas. As for deer, TPWD reports 4 years of above-average fawn recruitment and a near-record population of 5.64 million white-tailed deer in Texas. The archery-only wild turkey and white-tailed deer seasons are October 3rd through November 6th. This year's season dates and regulations are available on OutdoorAnnual.com. 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
7: Corn harvest is now 79% complete in Texas. That's right on track with the 80% five-year average pace. Sorghum harvest sits at the same number, 79% done, a little behind the 84% five-year average. Cotton harvest now one-third done with 32% of the Texas cotton crop out of the field. Peanut harvest is picking up with 14% of the Texas crop harvested. That is well ahead of the 4% five-year average. Rice harvest here in Texas now done at 96% complete. Those numbers coming from the latest Texas Crop Progress and Condition Report. I'm Kerry Martin on the Texas Farm Bureau Radio Network.
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17: For the child of God, current events remind us that our world is involved in a spiritual battle that is greater than anything our generation has seen before. While this truth can stir up fear or anxiety, we can be encouraged when we remind ourselves that God is in control and nothing is happening without His permission. My name is Kyle Osfeldt, and as the pastor of Grace Baptist Church in Pampa, Texas, I would like to encourage every believer to look to God for the strength and encouragement that only He can give. I would also encourage you to exercise a level of boldness for the cause of Christ like you've never exercised before. I am convinced that if God's people will stand for the truths of God's Word, we can have a greater impact on this culture than we ever thought possible. As has been said before, the only thing necessary for the triumph of evil is for good men to do nothing. Therefore, be strong and of good courage. Be not afraid, neither be thou dismayed, for the Lord thy God is with thee.
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20: It is October, and autumn weather has finally arrived in Texas. I'm Tom Nicoletti with Focus on Agriculture at the Texas Farm Bureau Radio Network. Up to Fort Worth we go, and Tom Bradshaw, meteorologist in charge at the National Weather Service, joins us. And Tom, let's quickly recap September. It seemed like it was the summer that would never end.
21: Certainly September 2026 was a month to remember. Normally, September becomes one of our kind of transitional months where we start to see not only somewhat cooler temperatures, but also a return to some of our fall rains. That was not the case this past September. We had temperatures that actually broke records in terms of high temperatures as well as record average temperatures across almost all of the state of Texas. By the same token, it was very, very dry. We had rainfall deficits of several inches across most of the state. A lot of areas only received rainfall on the order of 10 or 20% of what you normally see in September. So it's been very warm and very dry.
20: So quite a contrast between September to the current month of October in Texas.
21: Well, it's certainly shaping up that way. And we were expecting the significant El Nino pattern that's already in place out in the Pacific to pretty much really start asserting itself. And we do think that as we get into October and keep moving through the month, we are expecting rainfall over the course of the month to be above normal, which is not something that we've seen in quite a long time. So some of our dry and, you know, drought-stricken areas, particularly in West Texas, are going to start to see some relief as we move through the month. At the same time, the temperatures are going to start abating. We're going to start seeing some readings, you know, starting to drop into the 70s, 80s across most of the state. And we'll see some nighttime lows starting to dip certainly into the 50s and maybe into the 40s up in the panhandle as we get towards the end of the month, towards Halloween.
20: That is Tom Bradshaw with the National Weather Service in Fort Worth. I'm Tom Nicoletti for the Texas Farm Bureau Radio Network.
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23: Recent rain has disrupted field work, but overall it's good news for area wheat. I'm James Hunt with Around the Cap Rock on the Texas Farm Bureau Radio Network. They may have experienced some planting delays due to soggy conditions, but Texas High Plains farmers are making progress in getting the new wheat season underway. One of them is Barry Evans of Cress. I asked him about his plans for growing and selling this season's wheat.
24: Well, I'll plant about 25 to 30% of my acres in wheat just to keep the rotation going of wheat, sorghum, and cotton. I'll do a lot of this sorghum and cotton, but having some wheat sometimes on certain fields is certainly beneficial. So I will have some wheat. This rain is just so beneficial to get the wheat off to a good start. I've got, probably a little over half of my wheat planted, and it's not coming up yet, but this start will just be tremendous on it because the rain has fallen so good. When we talk about marketing wheat, the market is up a lot on wheat. It's pretty good. Of course, it's just been extremely volatile. But when you have dry land wheat and even irrigated wheat in this country where our yields are so variable and we don't have enough irrigation to really make a full crop, it's so hard to go and market wheat, either hedge it or contract it, because our yields are just so variable. You know, we don't vary by 20%. We vary by 100%. You know, I don't know if my wheat will make 0 bushels acre or 60 bushels acre. So really trying to lock a price in is difficult. So I'll look at buying some put options or some sort of option strategies to try to lock in a floor price anyway on the wheat.
23: Once again, that was Barry Evans of Cress. Now, here's a question. What can NASA, as in the space program, do for agriculture? Barry Evans talks about that in our next report. I'm James Hunt on the Texas Farm Bureau Radio Network.
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1: 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Welcome to Walking the Pens, a production of the Texas Farm Bureau Radio Network. I'm Larry Marble. Thanks so much for joining us.
3: We are on the line with Jim Wheeler from Atascosa Livestock, Pleasanton, Texas. 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
4: 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Heifers were $3.10 to $4.50. 5-6 weight steers, $3.15 to $3.60. 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Heifers were $2.65 to $2.95. 8 to 9 weight steers, $2.60 to $2.90. Heifers were $2.20 to $2.70 there, too.

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1: How calves are handled at the ranch determines how they will perform at the feedlot. Hello, everyone. I'm veterinarian Dr. Bob Judd with Texas Vet News on the Texas Farm Bureau Radio Network. Bovine respiratory disease, or BRD, is the number one cause of disease in feedlot cattle, and decreasing this disease starts at the ranch, not the feedlot. Dr. Paige Schmidt-Rios from Kansas indicates at Drovers.com that some folks call the disease pneumonia or shipping fever, but the correct term is bovine respiratory disease. The disease can be caused by up to 9 different infectious organisms, and stress plus environmental factors play a huge role in the development of this disease. Hauling calves, working them through a chute, processing them, and environmental factors like heat and mud all stress these calves and lower their immunity. Weaning is a major stress, and 75% of disease in post-wean calves is due to BRD. Dr. Rios indicates viruses usually start the process by compromising the calf's immune system and allowing bacteria to cause pneumonia. There are 5 classes of antibiotics available for these calves, but without testing, you really do not know which ones will be the most effective. Taking tissue samples from animals that did not survive is the best method to determine which organisms are involved and which antibiotic to use. In the long run, this saves money because you are not wasting money on ineffective antibiotics. For example, some antibiotics attack the cell wall of bacteria, and some bacteria don't even have a cell wall, so that antibiotic would be useless. The viruses are difficult to treat as no antivirals are approved in cattle. Prevention of BRD goes back to the calves getting antibodies in the colostrum. Next, the calves need a clean environment, and producers need to establish a relationship with their local veterinarian to help with vaccine protocols and treatment of disease. Thanks for listening to today's Texas Vet News. I'm Dr. Bob Judd, and this is the Texas Farm Bureau Radio Network.
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4: I'm meteorologist Steve Hamilton with your Texas Farm and Ranch forecast on the Texas Farm Bureau Radio Network. Temperatures for most of our state will be a little cooler this weekend. The exception will be the Gulf Coast counties today, where it'll get into the 90s. However, with the rain and cloud cover, that area will be down into the mid-80s by Saturday. For all the other areas, daytime highs mostly in the 70s and low 80s today. The big feature is that low pressure system that'll be dropping down from the central plains into northeastern Texas, and that's accompanied by a cold front heading through the central and eastern counties. High pressure to the north will continue to push moist air into the southern plains, so we may get a few lingering showers, but most of the rain will be in the eastern areas. The front will stall out along the Gulf Coast, keeping some precipitation going through most of the weekend. For the panhandles, some clouds and lingering showers, mid-60s today. Cloudy in the morning on Saturday, but clearing in the afternoon, upper 70s. Slight chance of a shower in the western counties, cloudy, breezy, mid-70s. Scattered showers on Saturday will stay in the mid-70s. In the northern counties, a really good chance of rain and thunderstorms today with upper 70s. Looks like the rain will continue most of the day on Saturday, upper 70s. In the eastern counties, we'll be in the upper 80s with a few scattered showers, cloudy skies. Little bit better chance of rain on Saturday with mid-80s. Upper 70s in our central counties and scattered showers and thunderstorms. Rain chances stay pretty good on Saturday, highs in the upper 70s. For the southern counties, showers and thunderstorms looking likely today, mid-80s. Mid-80s again on Saturday, cloudy and a good chance of rain. For the upper Gulf Coast, showers and thunderstorms through the day will hit about 90. A little cooler on Saturday, more rain, mid-80s. I'm meteorologist Steve Hamilton with your Texas Farm.

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8: Where are we?
9: The Forgotten Island is a dangerous place. 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
10: It was just supposed to be a simple drop-off.
11: Hello? There's an emergency here. I was wondering if I could use your phone.
10: Just yesterday, the world was still spinning, and the world still made sense.
12: Hey, baby, I'm really sorry that we got disconnected earlier. Some things have happened, and I can't get a hold of police.
10: No time, no ammo, no safe zones, no chance.
13: Everything that has happened in this town transpired in a matter of hours.
10: From the director of Weapons and Barbarian.
12: Where was it going again?
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12: Hey, no sweat.
10: Resident Evil. Evil is evolving.
15: Hey, Hank, we've got a private jet bringing in a medical package. Should be an easy run.
16: All right, what's the itinerary?
17: 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If she doesn't get this today, she's not gonna make it.
10: Somewhere in the world, an organ donor just died. Somewhere in the world, a little girl needs a new liver. Somewhere in the world, mercenaries are aiming to steal that new liver. Right here, right now, there are two good men making sure that little girl gets that liver.
18: I want to get out of this car.
19: I know, we can't get out of the car right now.
18: I want to get out of the car.
19: Well, you said you wanted to get out.
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22: No magic is stronger than sisterhood. Cast by fate, tested by time, and never broken.
23: What is wrong with you? Are you like six? Are you six?
24: Yeah. Okay.
10: 28 years ago today, Sandra Bullock and Nicole Kidman graced our screens with the story of love and witchcraft. Now, they return to bring you the next chapter in their saga. Things are looking up for the Owens sisters and their daughters. Through thick and thin, they have each other.
25: You don't believe we're cursed?
26: No.
10: But the past the sisters thought they had closed the door on still lingers in their bones.
27: Is this real? Is he gonna die?
22: It's true. We're witches and the curse is real.
27: I will never trust you again.
10: Now they must strive to break the curse once more, this time for their daughters' sakes, Well, they'll have to explore some dark places and maybe abandon some practicality to achieve their goals.
0: 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You're my person.
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0: 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You have your clothes on.
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1: It is October and autumn weather has finally arrived in Texas. I'm Tom Nicoletti with Focus on Agriculture at the Texas Farm Bureau Radio Network. Up to Fort Worth we go, and Tom Bradshaw, meteorologist in charge at the National Weather Service, joins us. And Tom, let's quickly recap September. It seemed like it was the summer that would never end.
2: Certainly September 2026 was a month to remember. Normally September becomes one of our kind of transitional months where we start to see not only somewhat cooler temperatures, but also a return to some of our fall rains. That was not the case this past September. We had temperatures that actually broke records in terms of high temperatures as well as record average temperatures across almost all of the state of Texas. By the same token, it was very, very dry. We had rainfall deficits of several inches across most of the state. A lot of areas only received rainfall on the order of 10 or 20% of what you normally see in September. So it's been very warm and very dry.
1: So quite a contrast between September to the current month of October in Texas.
2: Well, it's certainly shaping up that way. And we were expecting the significant El Nino pattern that's already in place out in the Pacific to pretty much really start asserting itself. And we do think that as we get into October and keep moving through the month, we are expecting rainfall over the course of the month to be above normal, which is not something that we've seen in quite a long time. So some of our dry and, you know, drought-stricken areas, particularly in West Texas, are going to start to see some relief as we move through the month. At the same time, the temperatures are going to start abating. We're going to start seeing some readings, you know, starting to drop into the 70s, 80s across most of the state. And we'll see some nighttime lows starting to dip certainly into the 50s and maybe into the 40s up in the panhandle as we get towards the end of the month, towards Halloween.
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7: 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I'm Kerry Martin with a market update on the Texas Farm Bureau Radio Network. Cattle futures trading lower to kick off the trading day, with December live cattle down $1.70, 221.47. February down $1.57, 223.87. Feeder cattle lower. November down 350, 332.85. January feeders down 295, trading at 326.75. Corn lower, with December down 2.25, $5 even. March corn down 2.75, $5.14 a bushel. December Kansas City wheat down 2, $7.35 and a half. Cotton starting today lower with December down 9 points, 77.67 cents. November West Texas crude oil down 354, 89.33 a barrel. I'm Carrie Martin on the Texas Farm Bureau Radio Network.
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1: I'm meteorologist Steve Hamilton with your Texas Farm and Ranch forecast on the Texas Farm Bureau Radio Network. Temperatures for most of our state will be a little cooler this weekend. The exception will be the Gulf Coast counties today, where it'll get into the 90s. However, with the rain and cloud cover, that area will be down into the mid-80s by Saturday. For all the other areas, daytime highs mostly in the 70s and low 80s today. The big feature is that low-pressure system that'll be dropping down from the central plains into northeastern Texas, and that's accompanied by a cold front heading through the central and eastern counties. High pressure to the north will continue to push moist air into the southern plains, so we may get a few lingering showers, but most of the rain will be in the eastern areas. The front will stall out along the Gulf Coast, keeping some precipitation going through most of the weekend. For the Panhandle, some clouds and lingering showers, mid-60s today. Cloudy in the morning on Saturday, but clearing in the afternoon, upper 70s. Slight chance of a shower in the western counties, cloudy, breezy, mid-70s. Scattered showers on Saturday will stay in the mid-70s. In the northern counties, a really good chance of rain and thunderstorms today with upper 70s. Looks like the rain will continue most of the day on Saturday, upper 70s. In the eastern counties, we'll be in the upper 80s with a few scattered showers, cloudy skies. Little bit better chance of rain on Saturday with mid-80s. Upper 70s in our central counties and scattered showers and thunderstorms. Rain chance to stay pretty good on Saturday, highs in the upper 70s. For the southern counties, showers and thunderstorms looking likely today, mid-80s. Mid-80s again on Saturday, cloudy and a good chance of rain. For the upper Gulf Coast, showers and thunderstorms through the day will hit about 90. A little cooler on Saturday, more rain, mid-80s. I'm meteorologist Steve Hamilton with your Texas Farm and Ranch forecast on the Texas Farm Bureau Radio Network.
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1: It passed and is now just waiting for a signature. Good morning, I'm Danny Mott on the Texas Farm Bureau Radio Network. The new Mystic Alerts Act has passed through the U.S. Senate unanimously and is now waiting on President Trump's desk for his signature, which is expected. The bill is an effort of Congressman August Pfluger, John Cornyn, and John Ossoff. It will allow wireless emergency alerts to be delivered by satellite when other pathways fail during emergencies. It will allow cellular companies to partner with satellite ones to deliver those wireless emergency alerts when their terrestrial networks fail. The bill will direct the FCC to establish rules and policies for those emergencies. They'll create a communications pathway so they can deliver emergency alerts in areas when other infrastructure has been destroyed or taken offline. John Cornyn said many of those that were killed last summer because the cellular networks were knocked out by that storm. There are nearly 140,000 Texans that will soon be getting an extra $500 as the federal government starts issuing one-time refunds for eligible Affordable Care Act customers. Across the country, nearly a million people in 30 states are getting that money. Just being in one of the plans does not automatically mean you'll get that refund, though. It's intended for people who purchased the health care coverage but did not get the premium subsidies. Some households could get more than one payment, depending on how many eligible people in their family are covered. You do not need to submit an application or take any additional steps. It will come in as a check or direct deposit. There are some new details coming to light after Texas Tech fired their volleyball coach back in September. The athletic director says he received a complaint accusing him of physical abuse, medical mistreatment, and battery of a player on the team. The name of the player and who reported it have not been released. The athletic director met with the coach first, September the 9th. He was terminated on September 13th. The athletic director says he was terminated with cause. Texas Parks and Wildlife say this should be a good year for deer hunting in Texas. It's believed the state's white-tailed deer population has climbed to over 5.5 million. This comes after 3 consecutive years of above-average fawn survival. Texas does lead the nation in the number of deer hunters, the annual harvest, and total deer population. Boone and Crockett counties have some of the biggest bucks on average. Hunters are also being asked to look for animals that may have been infected with New World screwworm. I'm Danny Moffitt on the Texas Farm Bureau Radio Network.
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5: 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I'm Larry Marble. 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
6: We are on the line with Jim Wheeler from Atascosa Livestock, Pleasanton, Texas. Jim, how'd the sale go?
7: Market was decent. I'd call it steady. Numbers were short, but everybody's talking about the rain that's supposed to be coming.
6: What did you end up with?
7: 157 head. 84 were steers, 45 heifers, 22 cows, 5 bulls.
6: Walk the pens.
7: Steers, 2 to 3 weights, $4.50 to $6. Heifers were $4.55. 3 to 4 weights steers, $3.85 to $4.85. Heifers were $3.60 to $4.30. 4 to 5 weight steers, $3.45 to $4.30. Heifers were $3.10 to $4.50. 5-6 weight steers, $3.15 to $3.60. Heifers were $2.95 to $4.05. 6-7 weight steers, $3 to $3.35. Heifers were $2.75 to $4.65. 7-8 weight steers, $2.80 to $3.20. Heifers were $2.65 to $2.95. 8 to 9 weight steers, $2.60 to $2.90. Heifers were $2.20 to $2.70 there Tuesday.
6: How about cow park?
7: Oh, $2.84 on a cow this week. That cow brought $1.38. Best bull brought $1.92.50. Bred cows, had a few of them. They brought $1,500 to $3,050.
6: And what do you anticipate next go round?
7: I guess that will be weather related. Starting in the morning, we're supposed to have pretty good chance, anywhere from 2.5 to 5.5 inches here. Supposed to rain till Sunday. We'll just have to see what happens.
6: Tell everybody how to get a hold of you.
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6: 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Good to talk to you.
7: Thank you.
6: Bye-bye.
5: Neighbor, thanks for joining me. I'm Larry Marble. This is the Texas Farm Bureau Radio Network. Walk in the pens. We'll see you tomorrow. Good day.
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1: Hey there, y'all. I'm Dathan, and this is What's Cooking in Pampa.
2: That's good.
1: In 1889, a patriotic Raffaele Espiato delivered a pizza with red tomatoes, white mozzarella, and green basil leaves. He called it the Margherita Pizza, named after Queen Margherita of Savoy. Over 120 years later, people around the world order and enjoy this historical dish. And thus today, we will be looking at the Margherita Pizza from Pampa's own 1930 pizzeria. The 1930 bakes their bread to be fluffy but crispy. The basil is whole and not crushed. The tomato sliced and not diced or marinated. And to top it all off, it's baked in olive oil to give it a fresh kick. Truly, the 1930s rendition of the Margherita Pizza manages to both respect the history of the dish while still tasting uniquely Pampa. So if you're in the mood for pizza and you've had an inkling of curiosity about what the world was like and what it meant to live in those days, the 1930s Margherita Pizza would be a good place to start. You might even find yourself eating it again tomorrow and tomorrow and tomorrow. That's all I've got to say. Tune in next week to hear what's cooking in Pampa.
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2: How calves are handled at the ranch determines how they will perform at the feedlot. Hello, everyone. I'm veterinarian Dr. Bob Judd with Texas Vet News on the Texas Farm Bureau Radio Network. Bovine respiratory disease, or BRD, is the number one cause of disease in feedlot cattle. And decreasing this disease starts at the ranch, not the feedlot. Dr. Paige Schmidt-Rios from Kansas indicates at Drovers.com that some folks call the disease pneumonia or shipping fever, but the correct term is bovine respiratory disease. The disease can be caused by up to 9 different infectious organisms, and stress plus environmental factors play a huge role in the development of this disease. Hauling calves, working them through a chute, processing them, and environmental factors like heat and mud all stress these calves and lower their immunity. Weaning is a major stress, and 75% of disease in post-weaned calves is due to BRD. Dr. Rios indicates viruses usually start the process by compromising the calf's immune system and allowing bacteria to cause pneumonia. There are 5 classes of antibiotics available for these calves, but without testing, you really do not know which ones will be the most effective. Taking tissue samples from animals that did not survive is the best method to determine which organisms are involved and which antibiotic to use. In the long run, this saves money because you are not wasting money on ineffective antibiotics. For example, some antibiotics attack the cell wall of bacteria, and some bacteria don't even have a cell wall, so that antibiotic would be useless. The viruses are difficult to treat as no antivirals are approved in cattle. Prevention of BRD goes back to the calves getting antibodies in the colostrum. Next, the calves need a clean environment, and producers need to establish a relationship with their local veterinarian to help with vaccine protocols and treatment of disease. Thanks for listening to today's Texas Vet News. I'm Dr. Bob Judd, and this is the Texas Farm Bureau Radio Network.
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8: Cattle, corn, and wheat lower, cotton trading higher. I'm Kerry Martin with a market update on the Texas Farm Bureau Radio Network. Cattle futures trading lower with the December live cattle contract down $1.20, $221.97. February down $1.60, $223.85. Feeder cattle lower, November down $3.97 at $332.37. January feeders down $3.80, $325.90. Corn lower with December down 5.5, 4.96¾. March corn down 5.5, 5.11¼. December Kansas City wheat down 0.75, trading at 7.36¾. Cotton is higher with new crop December up 43 points, 78.19¢. November West Texas crude down 287 at an even $90 a barrel. I'm Kerry Martin on the Texas Farm Bureau Radio Network.
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2: Light showers and drizzle moving from the northeast to the southwest across the Texas Panhandle early this morning deposited another 0.03 of an inch of rain on Pampa during the 24-hour report period ending at 6 this morning. That brings the October total to 2.23 and our year-to-date total now 11.79. Lake Meredith's depth is now 76.63 feet. Other area 24-hour totals include Dumas and Canyon collecting 0.03, 0.02 of an inch of rain at Borger and Panhandle, 0.05 at Amarillo and at Lake Meredith, 0.04 at Pantex East, and 0.01 at Pantex West. Gray County Commissioners meeting Thursday approved parameters for countywide volunteer fire departments to be eligible to receive budgeted contributions. Gray County Judge Chris Porter.
3: Every year, the Commissioners Court has made sure that we allocated $45,000 to each volunteer fire department. That money is to make sure that the doors stay open, pay the bills. That's what it's intended for. But that is taxpayer dollars, and in the past, there have been questions that have been brought up at various times during my tenure as county judge about how those dollars are spent. And so we've always required some sort of financial reporting, but we really never got to the brass tacks of what was required. And so in the meeting, we set out requirements for requests of budgetary funds that are tax dollars provided by Gray County citizens to these volunteer fire departments. And our auditor has been imperative in this as far as making sure that we have the right requirements. So the Commissioner's Court had a spirited discussion with our auditor, and we came up with a set of minimum requirements from financial reporting to the county to be eligible for those funds. It's nothing that should be too difficult to provide. Bank statements, QuickBooks, if you have them, or something similar to that. Profit and loss statement. Things of that nature, just to make sure that we are aware of where that $45,000 is being spent and to make sure that the volunteer fire departments are reviewing their books as often as the Commissioner's Court would like. So it was passed unanimously to set those parameters, and those parameters will be required for funding for 2026. And so a letter will go out to all the volunteer fire departments quickly explaining what the requirements are, and we'll move forward. We have the utmost faith in our volunteer fire departments, but because it's tax dollars, we feel like we need to have some sort of oversight of how the money is being spent. And so that's all it is. There's nothing nefarious here. It's just us trying to be very diligent and responsible with taxpayer dollars.
2: Also on the agenda was the 5-year contract with the USDA at the Gray County Annex beginning January 1st.
3: That contract is being negotiated still, and now I have the authority to make the final decision on what we settle at. That'd be a 5-year contract, Mike. The USDA and the FSA office is out at the annex, and they've been a person in there for a long time. So we are in the middle of that negotiation. The Commissioner's Court has given me the ability to be able to finalize that, and they have put a floor on it, and we're hoping to have that deal done. It's kind of an odd deal that we're negotiating this so early, still in 26, for something that actually starts in January of 28. But for some reason, the federal government is on us to do that. And so I'm sure it has to do with their budget. But we have a very wanted building out there. There have been people who would love to go in there and office in it. We are negotiating, and I'm going to hopefully have that buttoned up soon. But the commissioners have given me the permission to go ahead and finalize that.
2: Approved was the proclamation with the Gray County 4-H Council recognizing 4-H Week.
3: Our 4-H programs are phenomenal, and Joanne Gray Soria does a great job with our 4-H programs, and we had the Leadership Council there this morning, and they talked to us about the programs that they are participating in, and there was a lot of talk about some trophies and some blue ribbons that have gone out in the past, and we are super proud of our 4-H program. We'll always support it. I see benefits for the kids that are in it, and I think it's a worthwhile program. So, of course, we unanimously declared the week of October 4th as 4-H Week. We love the kids and love the direction the program's going and all the participation we've got. We've got a lot of good volunteers out there, parent volunteers and older volunteers that are helping those kids out. And we're just so fortunate, blessed in Gray County to have a lot of people who get involved in our youth programs and help to mold them into adults. So it's a worthwhile project.
2: Gray County Judge Chris Porter. More on subsequent broadcasts. The Gray County Sheriff's Office is seeking information regarding a truck with a white cab believed to have been involved in the theft of diesel fuel south of Pampa. The offense occurred Monday, September the 28th. Anyone with information about the incident is asked to contact Lieutenant Colby Brown at the Gray County Sheriff's Office at 806-669-8022. Fall harvest on the bricks today in Pampa. It will be from 5 till 9 this evening on the 100 block of North Kyler downtown. And it is day number 2 of the 3-day Friends of the Library book sale. Sale hours are daily 9 a.m. to 5 p.m. at Lovett Memorial Library, 111 North Houston in Pampa. Friends volunteer Roy Morris says there is a good selection of fiction, nonfiction, history, romance, mysteries, old classics, cookbooks, biographies, and a large selection of children's books available. Proceeds from the book sale help the Friends organization with various projects associated with the library. Angel Tree registration through the Salvation Army Pampa Service Unit continues through Friday, October the 16th. Program coordinator Shelby Rivera says persons may sign up only for the Angel Tree program if they have not registered for Christmas assistance from any other agency in the area and that gifts and wish lists are not guaranteed. Further information about registration for the program may be obtained by phoning 806-441-2900. Documentation is required to register. That includes copies of birth certificates, residency verification, including copies of current utility bills, court documents relative to custody if applicable, and photo ID. Tickets remain on sale for the annual Pampa Chamber of Commerce Country Fair that will be October 10th at M.K. Brown Auditorium. General admission tickets, $50 per person, and a VIP table going for $1,000 for a table for eight. Tickets are available online. And the Pampa Chamber of Commerce Power Hour Veteran Salute will be from 12 noon until 1 p.m. Tuesday, October the 20th at the Pampa EDC Chamber Building, 200 North Ballard, downtown. The event will honor the men and women who have served the nation. Veterans from across the Pampa community will be recognized, and their stories and experiences will be told. Program coordinators say it will be an opportunity to reflect on the lessons of service, leadership, sacrifice, teamwork, and commitment that continue long after the uniform is put away. Pampa Police Department will host its National Night Out 2026 from 5 to 8 p.m. Tuesday, October 6th at Rec Park in Pampa. The event is a nationwide community-building initiative focused on strengthening relationships between the law enforcement community and towns across the nation. It's an opportunity to meet first responders, explore emergency vehicles and equipment, and connect with community organizations. There also will be refreshments, including food, along with games, door prizes, and giveaways. Coordinators say the event is for the entire community and everyone is welcome to attend. Reward money of up to $300 on the table for information leading to the arrest of 40-year-old Christopher Domingo Carrillo, wanted by the Potter County Sheriff's Office for failure to comply with sex offender registration requirements, indecency with a child, sexual contact times 2, and sexual assault of a child times 5. Further suspect descriptors are 135 pounds, 6'2", brown eyes, black hair. Amarillo Crime Stoppers tipsters remain anonymous, may submit information at 806-374-4400 on the P3 Tips app or at amapolice.org. 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Also, lane closures both directions of Loop 335 from Georgia to Bell Avenue for bridge repairs. Motorists should leave early for destinations in order to compensate for time that may be lost due to work zone driving conditions. Remember to drive with caution and reduce speed through all work zones.
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2: Okay, we are with Ed Marshall and Roy Morris visiting with us about the Friends of the Library book sale that will be this weekend, beginning Thursday, October the 1st, and continuing through Saturday, October 3rd. And Ed and Roy, thank you for coming in today. Ed, let's start with you first. 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
7: We've been running around with our Friends of the Library program for many, many years. The largest Friends program started when the building was built in the middle 1950s, and we do all kinds of things. We've been mainly the sugar daddy for the library, you know. If they needed anything that wasn't in their budget, we usually step up. We've had all kinds of drives, and this is our main moneymaker. Everybody might remember we had a book sale in the spring, which was paperbacks. This is everything. This is paperbacks. This is hardbacks. This is records. This is tapes. This is, you name it, we got it in there.
2: Are you going to be taking new items as the book sale continues?
7: Yes, sir. We're taking new items all the time. New items are added daily, and we shuffle them around. And if we've got room for them, they come on into the sale. If we've not got room at that particular time, we put them in our storage building out in the back.
2: Roy, tell us about the sale itself.
8: We've got a lot of real good books this year. We've got some old classics and histories, mysteries, and lots of fiction and nonfiction books and some biographies, and a huge selection of children's books and cookbooks. And we've got large print books and just a very few Spanish books. But this year we've had a lot of people come in and help. And that's one thing, we could use a lot of help now and then. We furnished funds this summer for the summer reading programs and all the books. And Buffalo Bart, he's Bart Taylor from Will Rogers Museum in Oklahoma, he came again this year and gave a presentation. And the activity this summer was quite a bit, and we furnished a lot of the funds for that. We had a whole bunch of Bibles. They're free if we have any, but we're going to donate most of those to another organization that was needing some to give out. After the book sale, we take books over to the PAM apartments and things like that. And our religious section is big this year. Of course, we've always got the romance section and the regular ones. Paperback book sale, we kind of play it by ear each year to see if we have enough paperbacks for the sale. And we got a huge selection of Westerns again this year. 9 to 5 each day, October the 1st, 2nd, 3rd. We didn't have a Sunday sale this year for the first time because the 3 days is all we can do. Because Sunday, we didn't have a whole lot of people come in, and decided just to drop Sunday off. Just be 9 to 5 each day. I'd like to thank the City Park people for carrying in all the tables and the books, because I guarantee we are getting old.
7: Watch it now. 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It's October the 1st through Saturday, October the 3rd. 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And Saturday, we're going to be there 9 to 5 also.
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7: Thank you for having us, Mike. Always enjoy it.
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10: We could see more wheat acres in Texas this year. I'm Kerry Martin with Texas Ag News and Views on the Texas Farm Bureau Radio Network. It hasn't been the greatest year to plant wheat in Texas with the high temperatures and dry weather, but that is changing with a cool front bringing a lot of rain to a big portion of the state. Wes Beal with Equity Exchange in Perryton says you combine the weather with a high insurance price, and that should equal an increase in wheat acreage.
11: Once we get through these events, and there's going to be a lot of wheat that goes in the ground, I really think we're probably going to see an increase in wheat acreage this year, even with the poor planting conditions, if only because of the price. And the crop insurance price is, I believe at 811 is what that calculated. They take an average of August 15 to September 15, and that becomes the insurance price that is attached to the crop insurance policy that the producer will buy. So that's a pretty solid line, and normally when you see that insurance price really push higher, you'll start to see some additional acres get planted just to be able, the economics of being able to take advantage of that works very well.
10: For farmers who are looking for more seed, well, you could have a hard time finding it. Seed supplies were already scarce following a very poor crop this spring. Texas hunters have a good opportunity to bag wild turkeys and white-tailed deer this year.
12: According to the Texas Parks and Wildlife Department, record excellent wild turkey recruitment in 2023, 24, and 25 means hunters can expect to see a lot of mature gobblers across the Rio Grande wild turkey range in Texas. As for deer, TPWD reports 4 years of above-average fawn recruitment and a near-record population of 5.64 million white-tailed deer in Texas. The archery-only wild turkey and white-tailed deer seasons are October 3rd through November 6th. This year's season dates and regulations are available on OutdoorAnnual.com. For the Texas Farm Bureau Radio Network, I'm Jessica Domel.
10: Corn harvest is now 79% complete in Texas. That's right on track with the 80% five-year average pace. Sorghum harvest sits at the same number, 79% done, a little behind the 84% five-year average. Cotton harvest now one-third done with 32% of the Texas cotton crop out of the field. Peanut harvest is picking up with 14% of the Texas crop harvested. That is well ahead of the 4% five-year average. Rice harvest here in Texas now done at 96% complete. Those numbers coming from the latest Texas Crop Progress and Condition Report. I'm Kerry Martin on the Texas Farm Bureau Radio Network.
13: For the child of God, current events remind us that our world is involved in a spiritual battle that is greater than anything our generation has seen before. While this truth can stir up fear or anxiety, we can be encouraged when we remind ourselves that God is in control and nothing is happening without His permission. My name is Kyle Osfeldt, and as the pastor of Grace Baptist Church in Pampa, Texas, I would like to encourage every believer to look to God for the strength and encouragement that only He can give. I would also encourage you to exercise a level of boldness for the cause of Christ like you've never exercised before. I am convinced that if God's people will stand for the truths of God's Word, we can have a greater impact on this culture than we ever thought possible. As has been said before, the only thing necessary for the triumph of evil is for good men to do nothing. Therefore, be strong and of good courage. Be not afraid, neither be thou dismayed, for the Lord thy God is with thee.
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15: It is October and autumn weather has finally arrived in Texas. I'm Tom Nicoletti with Focus on Agriculture at the Texas Farm Bureau Radio Network. up to Fort Worth we go, and Tom Bradshaw, meteorologist in charge at the National Weather Service, joins us. And Tom, let's quickly recap September. It seemed like it was the summer that would never end.
16: Certainly September 2026 was a month to remember. Normally, September becomes one of our kind of transitional months where we start to see not only somewhat cooler temperatures, but also a return to some of our fall rains. That was not the case this past September. We had temperatures that actually broke records in terms of high temperatures as well as record average temperatures across almost all of the state of Texas. By the same token, it was very, very dry. We had rainfall deficits of several inches across most of the state. A lot of areas only received rainfall on the order of 10 or 20% of what you normally see in September. So it's been very warm and very dry.
15: So quite a contrast between September to the current month of October in Texas.
16: Well, it's certainly shaping up that way. And we were expecting the significant El Nino pattern that's already in place out in the Pacific to pretty much really start asserting itself. And we do think that as we get into October and keep moving through the month, we are expecting rainfall over the course of the month to be above normal, which is not something that we've seen in quite a long time. So some of our dry and, you know, drought-stricken areas, particularly in West Texas, are going to start to see some relief as we move through the month. The same time, the temperatures are going to start abating. We're going to start seeing some readings, you know, starting to drop into the 70s, 80s across most of the state. And we'll see some nighttime lows starting to dip certainly into the 50s and maybe into the 40s up in the panhandle as we get towards the end of the month, towards Halloween.
15: That is Tom Bradshaw with the National Weather Service in Fort Worth. I'm Tom Nicoletti for the Texas Farm Bureau Radio Network.
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19: Cattle, corn, and wheat lower, cotton trading higher. I'm Kerry Martin with a market update on the Texas Farm Bureau Radio Network. Cattle futures trading lower with the December live cattle contract down $1.20, $221.97. February down $1.60, $223.85. Feeder cattle lower, November down $3.97 at $332.37. January feeders down $3.80, $325.90. Corn lower with December down 5.5, $4.96¾. March corn down 5.5, $5.11¼. December Kansas City wheat down 0.75 cents, trading at $7.36¾. Cotton is higher with new crop December up 43 points, 78.19 cents. November West Texas crude down $2.87 at an even $90 a barrel. I'm Kerry Martin on the Texas Farm Bureau Radio Network.
20: Recent rain has disrupted field work, but overall it's good news for area wheat. I'm James Hunt with Around the Cap Rock on the Texas Farm Bureau Radio Network. They may have experienced some planting delays due to soggy conditions, but Texas High Plains farmers are making progress in getting the new wheat season underway. One of them is Barry Evans of Cress. I asked him about his plans for growing and selling this season's wheat.
21: Well, I'll plant about 25 to 30% of my acres in wheat just to keep the rotation going of wheat, sorghum, and cotton. I'll do a lot of this sorghum and cotton, but adding some wheat sometimes on certain fields is certainly beneficial. So I will have some wheat. This rain is just so beneficial.

0: acre. So really trying to lock a price in is difficult. So I'll look at buying some put options or some sort of option strategies to try to lock in a floor price anyway on the wheat.
1: Once again, that was Barry Evans of Cress. Now, here's a question. What can NASA, as in the space program, do for agriculture? Barry Evans talks about that in our next report. I'm James Hunt on the Texas Farm Bureau Radio Network.
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3: 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I'm Larry Marble. 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
4: We are on the line with Jim Wheeler from Atascosa Livestock, Pleasanton, Texas. Jim, how'd the sale go?
5: Market was decent. I'd call it steady. Numbers were short, but everybody's talking about the rain that's supposed to be coming.
4: What did you end up with?
5: 157 head. 84 were steers, 45 heifers, 22 cows, 5 bulls.
4: Walk the pens.
5: Steers, 2 to 3 weights, $4.50 to $6. Heifers were $4.55. 3 to 4 weight steers, $3.85 to $4.85. Heifers were $3.60 to $4.30. 4 to 5 weight steers, $3.45 to $4.30. Heifers were $3.10 to $4.50. 5 to 6 weight steers, $3.15 to $3.60. Heifers were $2.95 to $4.05. 6 to 7 weight steers, $3 to $3.35. Heifers were $2.75 to $4.65. 7 to 8 weight steers, $2.80 to $3.20. Heifers were $2.65 to $2.95. 8 to 9 weight steers, $2.60 to $2.90. Heifers were $2.20 to $2.70 there Tuesday.
4: How about cow part?
5: $2.84 on a cow this week. That cow brought $1.38. This bull brought $1.92.50. Bred cows, had a few of them. They brought $1,500 to $3,050.
4: And what do you anticipate next go round?
5: I guess that will be weather related. Starting in the morning, we're supposed to have pretty good chance, anywhere from 2.5 to 5.5 inches here. Supposed to rain till Sunday. We'll just have to see what happens.
4: Tell everybody how to get a hold of you.
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4: 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Good to talk to you.
5: Thank you.
4: Bye-bye.
3: Neighbor, thanks for joining me. I'm Larry Marble. 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Walk in the pens. We'll see you tomorrow. 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
7: How calves are handled at the ranch determines how they will perform at the feedlot. Hello, everyone. I'm veterinarian Dr. Bob Judd with Texas Vet News on the Texas Farm Bureau Radio Network. Bovine respiratory disease, or BRD, is the number one cause of disease in feedlot cattle. And decreasing this disease starts at the ranch, not the feedlot. Dr. Paige Schmidt-Rios from Kansas indicates at Drovers.com that some folks call the disease pneumonia or shipping fever, but the correct term is bovine respiratory disease. The disease can be caused by up to 9 different infectious organisms, and stress plus environmental factors play a huge role in the development of this disease. Hauling calves, working them through a chute, processing them, and environmental factors like heat and mud all stress these calves and lower their immunity. Weaning is a major stress, and 75% of disease in post-weaned calves is due to BRD. Dr. Rios indicates viruses usually start the process by compromising the calf's immune system and allowing bacteria to cause pneumonia. There are 5 classes of antibiotics available for these calves, but without testing, you really do not know which ones will be the most effective. Taking tissue samples from animals that did not survive is the best method to determine which organisms are involved and which antibiotic to use. In the long run, this saves money because you are not wasting money on ineffective antibiotics. For example, some antibiotics attack the cell wall of bacteria, and some bacteria don't even have a cell wall, so that antibiotic would be useless. The viruses are difficult to treat as no antivirals are approved in cattle. Prevention of BRD goes back to the calves,

0: getting antibodies in the colostrum. Next, the calves need a clean environment, and producers need to establish a relationship with their local veterinarian to help with vaccine protocols and treatment of disease. Thanks for listening to today's Texas Vet News. I'm Dr. Bob Judd, and this is the Texas Farm Bureau Radio Network.
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4: I'm meteorologist Sally Russell with your Texas Farm and Ranch forecast on the Texas Farm Bureau Radio Network. Widespread showers and thunderstorms still remain in place today into our Saturday. We do have a very slow-moving boundary that's going to push towards the coast and then stall out. So it looks like we'll see more coastal showers and thunderstorms as we head through the early part of Saturday. And then more wet weather is expected to build back into portions of southwest, south central, and northeastern Texas as we head through Saturday. So the flooding concerns remain in place for today. We could see an additional 2 to 4 inches of rainfall across north and central Texas through later on tonight. It looks like portions of central Texas, including the hill country and coastal plains, could see 1 to 3 inches of rain, with some folks picking up as much as 6. And even the upper Gulf Coast will see the potential for additional rainfall of about 1 to 2 inches. Some folks could walk away with as much as 3. Texas Panhandle, chance of showers and storms today. A high this afternoon will be in the lower 60s. A few isolated evening showers near 50 tonight. Cloudy, warmer upper 70s Saturday. West Texas, a stray shower possible, upper 70s today. Isolated showers, mid-50s tonight, and a few isolated showers early Saturday, mid-70s. North Texas will see showers with heavy rain, could see a few thunderstorms, a high near 80. Showers with a chance of storms tonight, upper 60s, and another round of showers and storms Saturday, upper 70s. East Texas, chance of scattered showers, a slight chance of thunder, upper 80s today. Isolated showers and storms, upper 60s tonight, and a 50-50 chance of showers, a few storms, mid-80s Saturday. Central Texas, showers and storms with heavy downpours, a high right around 80 today. Showers and storms continuing, upper 60s tonight, and then another chance of showers and storms Saturday, a high near 80. South Texas will see a chance of showers, a few thunderstorms today, a high this afternoon right around the middle 80s. Another chance of showers and storms with heavy rain tonight near 70. Another round of wet and stormy weather Saturday, upper 80s. And the upper Gulf Coast, chance of a few showers and storms, upper 80s today, 50-50 chance tonight, mid-70s. More showers and storms Saturday. I'm meteorologist Sally Russell with your Texas Farm and Ranch forecast on the Texas Farm Bureau Radio Network.
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9: Doctors don't think she'll ever walk or talk again.
10: Loan Ashley has been offered the job of a lifetime to finish the writing of the beloved book series by Verity Crawford, who was just fully paralyzed after an accident. Loewen gets to work, but the discovery of another manuscript raises questions regarding Verity's psychological well-being and possible links to her publications.
11: This is my confession. My autobiography. A writer's words should be honest and bloody. And a little bit terrifying.
10: Based on the novel by Colleen Hoover, starring Anne Hathaway, Dakota Johnson, and Josh Hartnett. Verity.
12: Joe!
13: I'm Joe.
14: I'm Risa.
12: Risa!
14: Do you want to be best friends?
13: Cool. Let's make it official.
14: Sorry, I can't do a blood oath.
13: I'm not a psycho.
12: Risa and Joe are two friends trapped in the mythical world of Nakalee. That means Forgotten Island in Not American Ease. If they stay, they may forget everything, even each other.
15: Where are we?
16: The Forgotten Island is a dangerous place. The longer you're here, the more memories you'll forget.
15: We would forget everything, even each other?
12: That's what I said. With their good doggo Ra by their side, they just might make it in time.
15: We gotta find our way back home.
12: Don't forget to come see it.
10: It was just supposed to be a simple drop-off.
17: Hello? There's an emergency here. I was wondering if I could use your phone?
10: Just yesterday, the world was still spinning, and the world still made sense.
18: Hey, baby, I'm really sorry that we got disconnected earlier. Some things have happened, and I can't get a hold of police.
10: No time, no ammo, no safe zones, no chance.
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10: From the director of Weapons and Barbarian.
18: Where was it going again?
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10: Resident Evil. 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
21: No magic is stronger than sisterhood. Cast by fate, tested by time, and never broken.
22: 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Are you like six? Are you six? Yeah. Okay.
10: 28 years ago today, Sandra Bullock and Nicole Kidman graced our screens with the story of love and witchcraft. Now, they return to bring you the next chapter in their saga. Things are looking up for the Owens sisters and their daughters. Through thick and thin, they have each other.
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10: But the past the sisters thought they had closed the door on still lingers in their bones.
25: 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Is he gonna die?
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10: Now they must strive to break the curse once more, this time for their daughters' sakes. 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
15: 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You're my person.
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15: Oh, good. You have your clothes on.
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1: Cattle, corn, and wheat lower, cotton trading higher. I'm Kerry Martin with a market update on the Texas Farm Bureau Radio Network. Cattle futures trading lower. As we wrap up trading for the week, we see December live cattle down $1.17 at 222 even. February down $1.77, 223.67. Feeder cattle taking a drop with November down 430, 332.05. January feeders down 405, trading at 325.65. Corn lower, December down 3.5, 498 and 3/4. March corn down 4, 512 and 3/4. December Kansas City wheat down 3.25, 734 and a quarter. Cotton trading higher with the new crop December contract up 84 points, 78.60. November West Texas crude down $1.34, 91.53 a barrel. I'm Kerry Martin on the Texas Farm Bureau Radio Network.
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7: 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My name is Liam, and I don't know if y'all are enjoying this weather right now. I sure am. You know, I'm a weird guy. That's okay. You don't have to like that. What you may like, though, is what we got up next. We got Riley Green to start the hour off with I Just Need You on 100.3 KOMX.

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My name is Liam, and honestly, what's wrong with just keep going? Let's do it. I got Ella Langley with Loving Life again on 100.3 KRMX.

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1: Here's today's market movers for the Texas Farm Bureau Radio Network. I'm economist Tim Snyder. Today's September jobs report leads the news, and it wasn't pretty. The economy added just 29,000 jobs versus 90,000 expected. Unemployment rate rose to 4.2%. Wage growth slowed from 3.1% to 3%. While on a positive note, the labor force participation rate did tick higher to 61.8%. But once again, the revisions may be the bigger story. July payrolls were revised down 31,000 jobs. And August down another 29,000. Revisions are part of the process, but when the numbers repeatedly move this much, investors and policymakers have to ask, how much confidence should we put in the first estimate? Markets nevertheless moved higher, combined with Wednesday's encouraging PCE inflation report. Today's weaker labor numbers pushed expectations for another October Fed rate hike sharply lower. Falling crude and treasury yields are also giving equities, particularly technology, some breathing room. Unfortunately, geopolitics is moving in the other direction. Washington is reinforcing its military presence in the Middle East. Another vessel has come under attack near Strait of Hormuz, and the diplomatic track with Iran appears increasingly strained. Meanwhile, Russia and now China are restricting refined product exports, just as Europe considers tapping emergency inventories to address extraordinarily tight diesel supplies. Here's the bottom line for today. The economic side of the market is trying to improve faster than the geopolitical side deteriorates. We started this week worried about another rate hike from the U.S. Federal Reserve. We're ending it increasingly worried about another escalation in the war. Markets may have gotten some relief from inflation and interest rates, but these conditions could turn in a short minute. So far, nobody has solved the bottleneck in the Strait of Hormuz, record diesel tightness outside the United States, or the re-escalation of the war between the U.S. and Iran. And wouldn't you know it, it's the weekend again. For the Texas Farm Bureau Radio Network, I'm economist Tim Snyder.
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9: I'm meteorologist Sally Russell with your Texas Farm and Ranch forecast on the Texas Farm Bureau Radio Network. Widespread showers and thunderstorms still remain in place today into our Saturday. We do have a very slow-moving boundary that's going to push towards the coast and then stall out. So it looks like we'll see more coastal showers and thunderstorms as we head through the early part of Saturday. And then more wet weather is expected to build back into portions of southwest, south central, and northeastern Texas as we head through Saturday. So the flooding concerns remain in place for today. We could see an additional 2 to 4 inches of rainfall across north and central Texas through later on tonight. It looks like portions of central Texas, including the Hill Country and coastal plains, could see 1 to 3 inches of rain, with some folks picking up as much as 6. And even the upper Gulf Coast will see the potential for additional rainfall of about 1 to 2 inches. Some folks could walk away with as much as 3. Texas Panhandle, chance of showers and storms today. A high this afternoon will be in the lower 60s. A few isolated evening showers near 50 tonight. Cloudy, warmer upper 70s Saturday. West Texas, a stray shower possible, upper 70s today. Isolated showers, mid-50s tonight. And a few isolated showers early Saturday, mid-70s. North Texas will see showers with heavy rain, could see a few thunderstorms, a high near 80. Showers with a chance of storms tonight, upper 60s, and another round of showers and storms Saturday, upper 70s. East Texas, chance of scattered showers, a slight chance of thunder, upper 80s today. Isolated showers and storms, upper 60s tonight, and a 50-50 chance of showers, a few storms, mid-80s Saturday. Central Texas, showers and storms with heavy downpours, a high right around 80 today. Showers and storms continuing upper 60s tonight, and then another chance of showers and storms Saturday, a high near 80. South Texas will see a chance of showers, a few thunderstorms today, a high this afternoon right around the middle 80s. Another chance of showers and storms with heavy rain tonight near 70. Another round of wet and stormy weather Saturday, upper 80s. And the upper Gulf Coast, chance of a few showers and storms, upper 80s today, 50-50 chance tonight, mid-70s, more showers and storms Saturday. I'm meteorologist Sally Russell with your Texas Farm Ranch forecast on the Texas Farm Bureau Radio Network.
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7: 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My name is Liam, and it is the 2 o'clock hour. I got nothing for you outside of some more music. So let's get to it. I got George Strait with I Can Still Make Cheyenne to start the hour off on 100.3 KOMX.

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1: 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My name is Liam, and you still got a couple of days left for the Friends of the Pampa Library book sale. I can't quite remember the name of the library, but if I remember correctly, I think it's the only one in Pampa. Outside of that, good deals all around. Very, very fun to look around and find something. I think books are like just 50 cents or something like that. Don't quote me on that. I don't want to get in trouble. Outside of that, you know, Brad Paisley with Celebrity up next on a 100.3 KOMX.

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5: I'm meteorologist Sally Russell with your Texas Farmer Ranch forecast on the Texas Farm Bureau Radio Network. Widespread showers and thunderstorms still remain in place today into our Saturday. We do have a very slow-moving boundary that's going to push towards the coast and then stall out. So it looks like we'll see more coastal showers and thunderstorms as we head through the early part of Saturday. And then more wet weather is expected to build back into portions of southwest, south central, and northeastern Texas as we head through Saturday. So the flooding concerns remain in place for today. We could see an additional 2 to 4 inches of rainfall across north and central Texas through later on tonight. It looks like portions of central Texas, including the Hill Country and coastal plains, could see 1 to 3 inches of rain, with some folks picking up as much as 6. And even the upper Gulf Coast will see the potential for additional rainfall of about 1 to 2 inches. Some folks could walk away with as much as 3. Texas Panhandle, chance of showers and storms today. A high this afternoon will be in the lower 60s. A few isolated evening showers near 50 tonight. Cloudy, warmer upper 70s Saturday. West Texas, a stray shower possible, upper 70s today. Isolated showers, mid-50s tonight, and a few isolated showers early Saturday, mid-70s. North Texas will see showers with heavy rain, could see a few thunderstorms, a high near 80. Showers with a chance of storms tonight, upper 60s, and another round of showers and storms Saturday, upper 70s. East Texas, chance of scattered showers, a slight chance of thunder, upper 80s today. Isolated showers and storms, upper 60s tonight, and a 50-50 chance of showers, a few storms, mid-80s Saturday. Central Texas, showers and storms with heavy downpours, a high right around 80 today. Showers and storms continuing, upper 60s tonight, and then another chance of showers and storms Saturday, a high near 80. South Texas will see a chance of showers, a few thunderstorms today, a high this afternoon right around the middle 80s. Another chance of showers and storms with heavy rain tonight near 70. Another round of wet and stormy weather Saturday, upper 80s. And the upper Gulf Coast, chance of a few showers and storms, upper 80s today, 50-50 chance tonight, mid-70s, more showers and storms Saturday. I'm meteorologist Sally Russell with your Texas Farmer Ranch forecast on the Texas Farm Bureau Radio Network.
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1: It really has been the end of an era. I'm Danny Moffitt on the Texas Farm Bureau Radio Network. In downtown Dallas, the anchor Neiman Marcus store closed earlier this week. Elizabeth Taylor and James Dean visited the store when they were filming Giant. Coco Chanel was a frequent visitor. Sophia Loren, Bridget Bardot, Joan Crawford, John Wayne, Greta Garbo, and Katharine Hepburn also were past shoppers. As the company owners now focus on the Neiman Marcus history, they're making moves to import some of that to the existing North Park Center. The iconic Zodiac Room will keep the key design elements from the downtown location with turquoise walls, banquettes, and the artwork. The Stanley Marcus Pot Roast will live on the menu. They plan to reopen November 20th in time for holiday events. There are five families that have been removed from their homes as state emergency crews and energy specialists work to contain an underground natural gas well leak outside of San Augustine in East Texas. That rupture occurred 900 feet below ground near the Denning community. Officials say the issue started yesterday morning. That was when a regional compressor station reported a sudden loss of anything receiving pressure. Officials say the multiple attempts to plug that well in the past weeks have been unsuccessful, but they have teams using a new revised containment plan now. There are environmental teams now under monitoring the area with drones to track gas dispersion. The new Mystic Alerts Act has passed through the U.S. Senate. It was unanimous in the vote. It's now just waiting for the president's signature, which is expected. The bill is an effort from Congressman August Pfluger, John Cornyn, and John Ossoff. It will allow wireless emergency alerts to be delivered by satellites when other pathways fail during emergencies. It will allow cellular companies to partner with satellite ones. They can deliver wireless emergency alerts when terrestrial networks fail. The bill will direct the FCC to establish all those new rules and policies for the emergencies. There are nearly 140,000 Texans that could soon be getting an extra $500 in federal government money. That's when they start issuing the one-time refunds for people that are eligible that have the Affordable Care Act policies. Across the country, nearly 1 million people in 30 different states are getting that money. I'm Danny Moffitt on the Texas Farm Bureau Radio Network.
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7: 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My name is Liam, and it is the 3 o'clock hour. You might be wondering, Liam, what does that have to do with anything? It doesn't, really. I'm just telling you what time it is, rounds about. Outside of that, you know, music, obviously, but Midland with Burnout on 100.3 KOMX.
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Riley Green with Mississippi or Me on a 100.3 KOMX, your country music station. My name is Liam, and I hope you don't mind, but I just want to get back to it. So, Connor Smith and Tucker Wetmore with Steal My Thunder on 100.3 KOMX.

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1: Cattle, corn, and wheat close lower. Cotton finishes higher. I'm Kerry Martin with Closing Markets on the Texas Farm Bureau Radio Network. Cattle futures ending the trading week on a lower note. We were in the red on both live and feeder cattle. December live cattle dropped $1.70 to $221.47. February down $2.30, closing at $223.15. Feeder cattle dropped even harder. November feeders down $5.20, ending the week at $331.15. January feeders down $5.15, closing at $324.55. Cash-fed cattle market steady in the northern plains, $4 higher here in the south. We've seen live sales in the north at 221 to 222, dressed cattle at 345 to 350. Again, those prices mostly steady. However, here in the south, we're looking at about a $4 premium, $5 in some cases. We sold cattle this week at 226, with a lot of sellers passing on that 226, holding out for more money. Boxed beef prices mixed, choice down 243 at 374.36, select up 47, 353.36. Corn finishing lower. That makes four out of the five trading days this week that we saw a lower close on corn. December corn down 4.5, 497.75. March corn down 5.25, 511.5. Hard wheat finishing lower, soft wheat mixed. December Kansas City wheat down 2.25, 735.25. December Chicago wheat up 0.25, 683 a bushel. Cotton finished higher after dropping hard throughout the trading week. December cotton up 112 points, 78.88. March cotton up 93, closing at 81.54 cents. In the energy markets, November natural gas up 6 at 303. November West Texas crude down $1.70, 91.17 a barrel. I'm Kerry Martin on the Texas Farm Bureau Radio Network.
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1: Legislative update. I'm Jessica Dolmel with Washington Ag Watch on the Texas Farm Bureau Radio Network. The U.S. Senate and the House of Representatives are now out of session until after the November midterm elections, leaving some pieces of legislation on the table to potentially be dealt with in a lame duck session. The Senate did not take up the Ag Committee's version of the Farm Bill before leaving last week. House Ag Committee Chairman Glenn Thompson's bill passed the House Ag Committee and the U.S. House earlier this year. The Senate Ag Committee passed their chairman, John Bozeman's legislation, in a party-line vote in mid-September. That legislation awaits consideration by the full Senate. If passed there, the House and the Senate Ag bills must be conferenced together into a single bill. Bozeman recently told the Arkansas Farm Bureau's podcast his staff is working with Chairman Thompson's staff and discussing the farm bill with Democratic counterparts to bring everyone together on the food and farm legislation. He said they will not wait until after the midterms to take action. They're working on it now. Much of the farm bill, like the agriculture risk coverage and price loss coverage safety net program updates, were taken care of in the Working Families Tax Cuts Act. But pieces of each of the 12 titles of the farm bill must still be addressed. The one-year extension of the 2018 farm bill technically expired at the end of September. The president is also urging the Senate to take action on legislation that would stop the twice-yearly changing of the clocks. He posted on social media Friday, saying the time change cost the country a fortune, is bad on crime, stress on people, sports, and just about everything else you can imagine. The Sunshine Protection Act, which passed the House in July, would make daylight saving time permanent year-round. For the Texas Farm Bureau Radio Network, I'm Jessica Dolmel.
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2: This is Texas Ag Today, the number one source for the latest news in Texas agriculture. The largest and most experienced farm news team in the Lone Star State covers it all. From the piney woods of East Texas to the rocky ranges of the Trans-Pecos, and from the Panhandle down to the Rio Grande Valley. Here's today's top stories.
3: As the new season gets underway, recent rains have boosted the potential for Texas High Plains wheat. I'm James Hunt, and we'll talk about that on Texas Ag Today.
4: The fall weather has finally arrived in Texas, and the forecast from the National Weather Service is calling for cooler temperatures and more rainfall. The full details are straight ahead. I'm Tom Nicoletti, and I'll have that on Texas Ag Today.
5: USDA is making it easier for people to find the agricultural data they need. I'm Jessica Dolmel, and that story is coming up on Texas Ag Today.
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6: Hello, Texas. Why don't you jump on in with me and buckle up? We're going to take a ride around the Lone Star State as we cover the most important industry in this greatest state in the nation, Texas agriculture. Be sure to hold on tight because it all starts right now. It hasn't been the greatest year to plant wheat in Texas with the high temperatures and dry weather, but that is changing with a cool front bringing a lot of rain to a big portion of the state. Wes Beal with Equity Exchange in Perryton says you combine the weather with a high insurance price, and that should equal an increase in wheat acreage.
7: Once we get through these events, and there's going to be a lot of wheat that goes in the ground, I really think we're probably going to see an increase in wheat acreage this year, even with the poor planting conditions, if only because of the price. And the crop insurance price is, I believe, at 811 is what that calculated. They take an average of August 15 to September 15, and that becomes the insurance price that is attached to the crop insurance policy that the producer will buy. So that's a pretty solid line, and normally when you see that insurance price really push higher, you'll start to see some additional acres get planted just to be able to, the economics of being able to take advantage of that works very well.
6: For farmers who are looking for more seed, well, you could have a hard time finding it. Seed supplies were already scarce following a very poor crop this spring. Texas hunters have a good opportunity to bag wild turkeys and white-tailed deer this year.
5: According to the Texas Parks and Wildlife Department, record excellent wild turkey recruitment in 2023, 24, and 25 means hunters can expect to see a lot of mature gobblers across the Rio Grande wild turkey range in Texas. As for deer, TPWD reports 4 years of above-average fawn recruitment and a near-record population of 5.64 million white-tailed deer in Texas. The archery-only wild turkey and white-tailed deer seasons are October 3rd through November 6th. This year's season dates and regulations are available on OutdoorAnnual.com. For the Texas Farm Bureau Radio Network, I'm Jessica Dolmel.
6: Corn harvest is now 79% complete in Texas. That's right on track with the 80% five-year average pace. Sorghum harvest sits at the same number, 79% done, a little behind the 84% five-year average. Cotton harvest now one-third done with 32% of the Texas cotton crop out of the field. Peanut harvest is picking up with 14% of the Texas crop harvested. That is well ahead of the 4% five-year average. Rice harvest here in Texas now done at 96% complete. Those numbers coming from the latest Texas Crop Progress and Condition Report. Recent rains have boosted the potential for Texas High Plains wheat. James Hunt reports from the Panhandle.
3: They may have experienced some planting delays due to soggy conditions, but Texas High Plains farmers are making progress in getting the new wheat season underway. One of them is Barry Evans of Cress. I asked him about his plans for growing and selling this season's wheat.
8: Well, I'll plant about 25 to 30% of my acres in wheat just to keep the rotation going of wheat, sorghum, and cotton. I'll do a lot of this sorghum and cotton, but adding some wheat sometimes on certain fields is certainly beneficial. So I will have some wheat. This rain is just so beneficial to get the wheat off to a good start. I've got probably a little over half of my wheat planted, and it's not coming up yet, but this start will just be tremendous on it because the rain has fallen so good. When we talk about marketing wheat, the market is up a lot on wheat. It's pretty good. Of course, it's just been extremely volatile. But when you have dry land wheat, and even irrigated wheat in this country where our yields are so variable and we don't have enough irrigation to really make a full crop, it's so hard to go and market wheat, either hedge it or contract it, because our yields are just so variable. You know, we don't vary by 20%. We vary by 100%. You know, I don't know if my wheat will make 0 bushels an acre or 60 bushels an acre. So really trying to lock a price in is difficult. So I'll look at buying some put options or some sort of option strategies to try to lock in a floor price anyway on the wheat.
3: Once again, that was Barry Evans of Cress. Now, here's a question. What can NASA, as in the space program, do for agriculture? Barry Evans talks about that in our next report. I'm James Hunt on the Texas Farm Bureau Radio Network.
6: Fall weather has finally arrived in Texas. Tom Nicoletti checks in with the National Weather Service.
4: Up to Fort Worth we go, and Tom Bradshaw, meteorologist in charge at the National Weather Service, joins us. And Tom, let's quickly recap September. It seemed like it was the summer that would never end.
9: Certainly September 2026 was a month to remember. Normally September becomes one of our kind of transitional months where we start to see not only somewhat cooler temperatures, but also a return to some of our fall rains. That was not the case this past September. We had temperatures that actually broke records in terms of high temperatures as well as record average temperatures across almost all of the state of Texas. By the same token, it was very, very dry. We had rainfall deficits of several inches across most of the state. A lot of areas only received rainfall on the order of 10 or 20% of what you normally see in September. So it's been very warm and very dry.
4: So quite a contrast between September the current month of October in Texas.
9: Well, it's certainly shaping up that way. And we were expecting the significant El Nino pattern that's already in place out in the Pacific to pretty much really start asserting itself. And we do think that as we get into October and keep moving through the month, we are expecting rainfall over the course of the month to be above normal, which is not something that we've seen in quite a long time. So some of our dry and, you know, drought-stricken areas, particularly in West Texas, are going to start to see some relief as we move through the month. At the same time, the temperatures are going to start abating. We're going to start seeing some readings, you know, starting to drop into the 70s, 80s across most of the state. And we'll see some nighttime lows starting to dip certainly into the 50s and maybe into the 40s up in the panhandle as we get towards the end of the month, towards Halloween.
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6: USDA is making it easier to find agricultural data. Jessica Domel tells how.
5: The U.S. Department of Agriculture has launched a new tool to help farmers and ranchers find the information they need. It is called Ag Insights. Joseph Parsons, administrator of USDA's National Agricultural Statistics Service, says it serves as a key component of NASA's data modernization strategy.
10: Ag Insights, whenever we release a new report, will have tabular data, charts, and maps all into one single web-based interface. And you can filter that and you can change it around if you want to export that into a spreadsheet for yourself or even embed that graphic. So you've got a lot of added interactivity.
5: The tool is designed to ensure farmers and ranchers have easier access to the latest agricultural data so they can make informed decisions. Lauren Stump, Agriculture Deputy Undersecretary for Research, Education, and Economics, says prior to the launch of Ag Insights,
11: NASS puts out so many reports every year, and with those reports comes a static PDF that includes the information, analysis, and descriptions, and it's written format. But when you want to look through that data, you've got to then go to Quick Stats, or you have to look through that PDF. And if you're tracking this over time, some farmers say they'll go into the PDFs and then they make their own spreadsheets based off of them. That's a pretty inefficient way to go about your day-to-day business.
5: Ag Insights incorporates back-end NASS Quick Stats data
11: and puts it into an integrated platform that is interactive. So you can build your own charts, pick your commodity, you can look at the month, you can explore it through a chart format, through tables, you can look at history, you can look at specific states, U.S. totals, different weeks of time.
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17: 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My name is Liam, and it is officially the 4 o'clock hour. I still don't know what that means outside of more music. So I got Cody Johnson with The Painter to start the hour off on 100.3 KOMX.

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3: Agricultural leaders in the Texas Coastal Bend are educating young students about agriculture. Harvey Buring has this update from Corpus Christi.
4: Well, the Ag Awareness Days are going to be taking place in Nueces County here on Tuesday and Wednesday, October 13th and 14th. And the following week, our neighbors over in San Patricio and Aransas County will be conducting a similar event for those elementary school students at the fairgrounds in Sinton. Now, Nueces County coordinators tell me that they're expecting some 500 elementary school students from five different independent school districts, as well as some small groups of homeschool students. They'll be exposed to some 10 teaching stations that will be held around the fairgrounds during the day. And those topics include livestock production, dairy production, what it takes to make milk and ice cream, as well as growing cotton and why cotton and natural fibers are so important in our daily lives, as well as growing feed, grains, and cereal crops, and the all-important vegetable production. Now, the educational event has been held for over 30 years in Nueces County and even longer over in San Patricio County, and it wouldn't be possible without the collaborative efforts of the folks with Texas A&M's AgriLife Extension and the Texas Farm Bureau and our local Farm Bureau Board, as well as the Soil and Water Conservation and the Natural Resources Conservation Service with USDA and our partners in the Southwest Dairy Producers Association, all making it possible to present this information. All too many of our young people in this day and time believe that food magically appears on the shelves of the local supermarket. Surveys following these events indicate that the young people gain a significant amount of understanding and knowledge about what farmers and ranchers do to provide the essential foods and natural fibers that we depend upon in our daily lives. Reporting from the Coastal Bend area, this has been Harvey Buring.
3: The way calves are handled at the ranch determines how they'll perform in the feedlot. Dr. Bob Judd tells why.
5: Bovine respiratory disease, or BRD, is the number one cause of disease in feedlot cattle. And decreasing this disease starts at the ranch, not the feedlot. Dr. Paige Schmidt-Rios from Kansas indicates at Drovers.com that some folks call the disease pneumonia or shipping fever, but the correct term is bovine respiratory disease. The disease can be caused by up to 9 different infectious organisms, and stress plus environmental factors play a huge role in the development of this disease. Hauling calves, working them through a chute, processing them, and environmental factors like heat and mud all stress these calves and lower their immunity. Weaning is a major stress, and 75% of disease in post-weaned calves is due to BRD. Dr. Rios indicates viruses usually start the process by compromising the calf's immune system and allowing bacteria to cause pneumonia. There are 5 classes of antibiotics available for these calves, but without testing, you really do not know which ones will be the most effective. Taking tissue samples from animals that did not survive is the best method to determine which organisms are involved and which antibiotic to use. In the long run, this saves money because you are not wasting money on ineffective antibiotics. For example, some antibiotics attack the cell wall of bacteria, and some bacteria don't even have a cell wall, so that antibiotic would be useless. The viruses are difficult to treat as no antivirals are approved in cattle. Prevention of BRD goes back to the calves getting antibodies in the colostrum. Next, the calves need a clean environment, and producers need to establish a relationship with their local veterinarian to help with vaccine protocols and treatment of disease. I'm Dr. Bob Judd, and this is

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7: I'm meteorologist Sally Russell with your Texas Farmer Ranch forecast on the Texas Farm Bureau Radio Network. Widespread showers and thunderstorms still remain in place today into our Saturday. We do have a very slow-moving boundary that's going to push towards the coast and then stall out. So it looks like we'll see more coastal showers and thunderstorms as we head through the early part of Saturday. And then more wet weather is expected to build back into portions of southwest, south central, and northeastern Texas as we head through Saturday. So the flooding concerns remain in place for today. We could see an additional 2 to 4 inches of rainfall across north and central Texas through later on tonight. It looks like portions of central Texas, including the Hill Country and coastal plains, could see 1 to 3 inches of rain, with some folks picking up as much as 6. And even the upper Gulf Coast will see the potential for additional rainfall of about 1 to 2 inches. Some folks could walk away with as much as 3. Texas Panhandle, chance of showers and storms today. A high this afternoon will be in the lower 60s. A few isolated evening showers near 50 tonight. Cloudy, warmer upper 70s Saturday. West Texas, a stray shower possible, upper 70s today. Isolated showers, mid-50s tonight, and a few isolated showers early Saturday, mid-70s. North Texas will see showers with heavy rain, could see a few thunderstorms, a high near 80. Showers with a chance of storms tonight, upper 60s, and another round of showers and storms Saturday, upper 70s. East Texas, chance of scattered showers, a slight chance of thunder, upper 80s today. Isolated showers and storms, upper 60s tonight, and a 50-50 chance of showers, a few storms, mid-80s Saturday. Central Texas, showers and storms with heavy downpours, a high right around 80 today. Showers and storms continuing, upper 60s tonight, and then another chance of showers and storms Saturday, a high near 80. South Texas will see a chance of showers, a few thunderstorms today, a high this afternoon right around the middle 80s. Another chance of showers and storms with heavy rain tonight near 70. Another round of wet and stormy weather Saturday, upper 80s. And the upper Gulf Coast, chance of a few showers and storms, upper 80s today, 50-50 chance tonight, mid-70s. More showers and storms Saturday. I'm meteorologist Sally Russell with your Texas Farm Bureau forecast on the Texas Farm Bureau Radio Network.
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Sawyer Brown with Some Girls Do on 100.3 KOMX, your country music station. 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
2: 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I'm Larry Marble with the Livestock Auction Market Report on Texas Ag Today.
3: We are on the line with Jim Wheeler from Atascosa Livestock, Pledenton, Texas. Jim, how'd the sale go?
4: Market was decent. I'd call it steady. Numbers were short, but everybody's talking about the rain that's supposed to be coming.
3: What did you end up with?
4: 157 head. 84 were steers, 45 heifers, 22 cows, 5 bulls.
3: Walk the pins.
4: Steers, 2 to 3 weights, $4.50 to $6. Heifers, $4.55. 3 to 4 weights steers, $3.85 to $4.85. Heifers were $3.60 to $4.30. 4 to 5 weight steers, $3.45 to $4.30. Heifers were $3.10 to $4.50. 5-6 weight steers, $3.15 to $3.60. Heifers were $2.95 to $4.05. 6-7 weight steers, $3 to $3.35. Heifers were $2.75 to $4.65. 7-8 weight steers, $2.80 to $3.20. Heifers were $2.65 to $2.95. 8-9 weight steers, $2.60 to $2.90. Heifers were $2.20 to $2.70 there Tuesday.
3: How about cow part?
4: $2.84 on a cow this week. That cow brought $1.38. Best bull brought $1.9250. Bred cows, had a few of them. They brought $1,500 to $3,050.
3: And what do you anticipate next go round?
4: I guess that will be weather related.
3: Tell everybody how to get a hold of you.
4: Reach us at 830-569-2516.
3: Thank you, Jim. Good to talk to you.
4: Thank you.
3: Bye-bye.
2: Neighbor, thanks for joining me. I'm Larry Marble. This is the Texas Farm Bureau Radio Network. Walk in the pens. We'll see you tomorrow. Good day.
5: Cattle futures ending the trading week on a lower note. We were in the red on both live and feeder cattle. December live cattle dropped $1.70 to $221.47. February down $2.30, closing at $223.15. Feeder cattle dropped even harder. November feeders down $5.20, ending the week at $331.15. January feeders down $5.15, closing at $324.55. Cash-fed cattle market steady in the northern plains, $4 higher here in the south. We've seen live sales in the north at $221 to $222, dressed cattle at $345 to $350. Again, those prices mostly steady. However, here in the south, we're looking at about a $4 premium, $5 in some cases. We sold cattle this week at $226, with a lot of sellers passing on that $226, holding out for more money. Boxed beef prices mixed, choice down $2.43 at $374.36, select up $47, $353.36. Corn finishing lower, that makes 4 out of the 5 trading days this week that we saw a lower close on corn. December corn down 4.5, $4.97.75. March corn down 5.25, $5.11.5. Hard wheat finishing lower, soft wheat mixed. December Kansas City wheat down 2.25, $7.35.25. December Chicago wheat up 0.25, $6.83 a bushel. Cotton finished higher after dropping hard throughout the trading week. December cotton up 112 points, $78.88. March cotton up 93, closing at 81.54 cents. In the energy markets, November natural gas up 6 at 303. November West Texas crude down $1.70, $91.17 a barrel. The financial markets were higher. The Dow up 270 points, 51,196. The NASDAQ up 313 at 27,184. The S&P up 57, 7,724. Now with a closer look at the energy and financial markets, here's Tim Snyder with Matador Economics in Dallas.
6: Today's September jobs report leads the news, and it wasn't pretty. The economy added just 29,000 jobs versus 90,000 expected. Unemployment rate rose to 4.2%. Wage growth slowed from 3.1% to 3%, while on a positive note, the labor force participation rate did tick higher to 61.8%. But once again, the revisions may be the bigger story. July payrolls were revised down 31,000 jobs, and August down another 29,000. Revisions are part of the process, but when the numbers numbers repeatedly move this much, investors and policymakers have to ask, how much confidence should we put in the first estimate? Markets nevertheless moved higher. Combined with Wednesday's encouraging PCE inflation report, today's weaker labor numbers pushed expectations for another October Fed rate hike sharply lower. Falling crude and treasury yields are also giving equities, particularly technology, some breathing room. Unfortunately, geopolitics is moving in the other direction. Washington is reinforcing its military presence in the Middle East. Another vessel has come under attack near Strait of Hormuz, and the diplomatic track with Iran appears increasingly strained. Meanwhile, Russia and now China are restricting refined product exports just as Europe considers tapping emergency inventories to address extraordinarily tight diesel supplies. Here's the bottom line for today. The economic side of the market is trying to improve faster than the geopolitical side deteriorates. We started this week worried about another rate hike from the U.S. Federal Reserve. We're ending it increasingly worried about another escalation in the war. Markets may have gotten some relief from inflation and interest rates, but these conditions could turn in a short minute. So far, nobody has solved the bottleneck in the Strait of Hormuz, record diesel tightness outside the United States, or the re-escalation of the war between the U.S. and Iran. And wouldn't you know it, it's the weekend again. For the Texas Farm Bureau Radio Network, I'm economist Tim Snyder.
5: That wraps up our look at the markets, and that wraps up this episode of Texas Ag Today. I'm Kerry Martin. Hope to see you back here next time as we cover the most important industry in this greatest state in the U.S. of A, Texas agriculture.
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2: This is Senior Branch Office Administrator Barb Hahn bringing you the daily financial market report on behalf of financial advisor Jacqueline Braddock and Edward Jones. Stocks rise while bond pressures persist. Equity markets reacted positively to the September jobs report, which pointed to a labor market that is cooling but remains fundamentally healthy and is not showing signs of generating significant inflationary pressure. The bond market initially breathed a sigh of relief, but the drop in yields later reversed, and the 10-year Treasury yield ended near its highest level since 2002. All S&P 500 sectors except healthcare ended higher, while mid-caps and tech stocks outperformed, with the NASDAQ closing near its record high. Risk sentiment also received a boost from falling energy prices. Oil declined about 1.5% following the news that the G7 nations will release as much as 100 million barrels of emergency oil and diesel stocks to avert a U.S. export ban and help curb the recent surge in fuel prices. On the corporate front, shares of Nike fell more than 3% after the company issued weaker-than-expected revenue and earnings guidance. Softer-than-expected jobs data eases pressures on yields and the Fed. The U.S. economy added 29,000 jobs in September, below expectations for 90,000, while payroll gains for the previous 2 months were revised lower by a combined 60,000. The unemployment rate edged higher to 4.2% from 4.1%, though the increase was driven by stronger labor force participation as more workers entered the workforce, a positive development. Wage growth also came in softer than expected at 3%, a pace below inflation. Taken together, the report suggests that labor market cooled from August but remained stable and improved from a year ago. Hiring remains sufficient to keep unemployment relatively low, but not strong enough to generate meaningful inflationary pressure. For the Federal Reserve, the data likely reduces any sense of urgency to tighten policy in October and pushes back against some of the more hawkish expectations that had emerged in recent weeks, entering the final stretch on solid footing, but with some risks. As the final quarter of the year begins, the S&P 500 is up 13% to date and sits just 1.5% below its all-time high, even at elevated interest rates and higher energy prices have tested the market's resilience. Much of that pressure has been concentrated in the most rate-sensitive areas of the market, with small-cap stocks falling 5% last month, while AI-related mega-cap technology stocks have helped mask some of the underlying weakness at the index level. Looking ahead, interest rates and oil prices will remain important market drivers, but earnings continue to be the market's primary source of support. Investors will soon shift their attention to third-quarter earnings season, which begins with the major banks in mid-October. Corporate profits are on track to grow roughly 30% this year, marking one of the strongest periods of earnings growth outside of post-recession recoveries, while higher rates and geopolitical uncertainty may continue to weigh on valuations and contribute to periods of volatility. A still expanding economy and robust earnings growth should help provide a solid foundation for stocks through the remainder of the year. Today, the U.S. equities closed higher. The Dow closed up 251 points at 51,177. The NASDAQ closed up 319 points at 27,191. And the S&P closed up 56 points at 77,23. The price of crude oil was down $1.41 to $91.50, and the spot price of gold was down $31.10 to $4,171.20. This has been Friday's Financial Market Report, brought to you on behalf of Edward Jones, member SIPC, and financial advisor Jacqueline Braddock, serving individual investors with personalized attention and financial advice at 1921 North Hobart here in Pampa. If you would like additional information, please call our office at 806-665-6753. Our daily commentary is also located on our website at edwardjones.com.
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5: Cattle, corn, and wheat close lower. Cotton finishes higher. I'm Kerry Martin with Closing Markets on the Texas Farm Bureau Radio Network. Cattle futures ending the trading week on a lower note. We were in the red on both live and feeder cattle. December live cattle dropped $1.70 to $221.47. February down $2.30, closing at $223.15. Feeder cattle dropped even harder. November feeders down $5.20, ending the week at $331.15. January feeders down $5.15, closing at $324.55. Cash fed cattle market steady in the northern plains, $4 higher here in the south. We've seen live sales in the north at 221 to 222, dressed cattle at 345 to 350. Again, those prices mostly steady. However, here in the south, we're looking at about a $4 premium, $5 in some cases. We sold cattle this week at 226, with a lot of sellers passing on that 226, holding out for more money. Boxed beef prices mixed, choice down 243 at 374.36, select up 47, 353.36. Corn finishing lower. That makes 4 out of the 5 trading days this week that we saw a lower close on corn. December corn down 4.5, 497.75. March corn down 5.25, 511.5. Hard wheat finishing lower, soft wheat mixed. December Kansas City wheat down 2.25, 735.25. December Chicago wheat up 0.25, 683 a bushel. Cotton finished higher after dropping hard throughout the trading week. December cotton up 112 points, 78.88. March cotton up 93, closing at 81.54 cents. In the energy markets, November natural gas up 6 at 303. November West Texas crude down $1.70, 91.17 a barrel. I'm Kerry Martin on the Texas Farm Bureau Radio Network.
6: For the child of God, current events remind us that our world is involved in a spiritual battle that is greater than anything our generation has seen before. While this truth can stir up fear or anxiety, we can be encouraged when we remind ourselves that God is in control and nothing is happening without His permission. My name is Kyle Osfeldt, and as the pastor of Grace Baptist Church in Pampa, Texas, I would like to encourage every believer to look to God for the strength and encouragement that only He can give. I would also encourage you to exercise a level of boldness for the cause of Christ like you've never exercised before. I am convinced that if God's people will stand for the truths of God's Word, we can have a greater impact on this culture than we ever thought possible. As has been said before, the only thing necessary for the triumph of evil is for good men to do nothing. Therefore, be strong and of good courage. Be not afraid, neither be thou dismayed, for the Lord thy God is with thee.
5: When will cow herd rebuilding begin? I'm Kerry Martin with Texas Ag News and Views on the Texas Farm Bureau Radio Network. We have been waiting for cow herd rebuilding to get underway for quite a while now, but one Texan says he thinks it will happen over the coming year. USDA Chief Economist Justin Benavidez.
7: As far as whether or not the herd is going to grow into next year, I am of the mind that it will, and I'll caveat that with saying I've been of the mind that it'll grow for the last 2 years.
5: And part of that opinion has to do with current prices.
7: No longer at the record-breaking levels that we were earlier in the year, but these are still very high prices, and you can see that the returns to cow-calf producers are the highest they've ever been.
5: And those prices are beating the 20-year average profits by a lot.
7: We're actually only looking at net returns of about $100 a head on average. So even though this is a really strong moment for cattle producers, they've been waiting for a long time for this kind of return.
5: Benavidez says restructuring in the beef processing sector will have an effect on beef prices for the remainder of the year. Texas farmers are holding more grain in storage this year.
8: According to the U.S. Department of Agriculture, as of September 1st, farmers in Texas had about 23.9 million bushels of corn stored off farm. That's up 3.95 million bushels over last year. There's no data for on-farm storage of corn in Texas. There were 7.12 million bushels of sorghum stored off-farm. That's up 3.1 million bushels from 2025. 300,000 bushels of sorghum are being stored on-farm. That's up 150,000 bushels from last year. For the Texas Farm Bureau Radio Network, I'm Jessica Domel.
5: Despite ongoing discussion about the nation's cattle inventory sitting at a 75-year low, National Cattlemen's Beef Association Senior Vice President of Government Affairs Ethan Lane says strong consumer demand continues to support the beef industry.
9: What gets missed in that conversation is the volume of beef we've been putting out. You know, we're putting out more beef in the supply chain than we were in 2015. The efficiency of those animals, the efficiency of the supply chain is different. The quality is exponentially greater. And that speaks to that consumer demand that we continue to see. I think we're capturing something like 74% of every new protein dollar right now amongst our competitors in the protein space. And that's a function, even at today's prices, of the fact that what American cattle producers are putting out the door really resonates with consumers and is something that they still want to see at the center of their plate.
5: Lane says that success is the result of years of work by cattle producers to build trust with consumers by producing a very high-quality product. I'm Kerry Martin on the Texas Farm Bureau Radio Network.
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11: 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James Foster, a state director for Texas Farm Bureau and a Collin County farmer and rancher, told lawmakers the state's largest farm and ranch organization strongly supports the beef checkoff. This came during testimony in a Texas House Committee on Agriculture and Livestock interim hearing in Austin.
12: Texas Farm Bureau strongly supports the beef checkoff because it's a producer-led investment in the future of the cattle industry. It helps ensure demand remains strong by promoting beef, funding research, educating consumers, and opening new market opportunities. The beef checkoff is especially important because most Texas cattle producers are family-owned operations. Most importantly, the beef checkoff helps ensure that when consumers walk into a grocery store, order a meal at a restaurant, or make purchasing decisions in markets across the globe, they continue choosing beef. The rancher who sells a calf today may never see the billboard, television ad, or nutrition campaign or export promotion funded by the checkoff, but they do see the benefit when consumers continue choosing beef and demand remains strong. Strong demand supports cattle prices, strengthens rural economies, and creates opportunity for ranching families across Texas. The Beef Checkoff is a producer-funded, producer-directed program that allows cattle producers to collectively invest in growing consumer demand for beef while maintaining accountability and oversight. It's ranchers investing in ranchers.
11: That is Texas Farm Bureau State Director and North Texas rancher and farmer James Foster. I'm Tom Nicoletti with the Texas Farm Bureau Radio Network.
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15: NASA is interested in our region's agriculture. I'm James Hunt with Around the Caprock on the Texas Farm Bureau Radio Network. When you think of NASA, our nation's space program, obviously you think of an agency whose work is focused well above and well beyond the Earth's surface. But NASA is also interested in what is taking place on the ground, including in farmers' fields. NASA representatives recently visited the farm of Barry Evans of Cress to learn about what he does to make sure his fields are in the best shape possible.
16: I was so happy to get to show them, you know, the conservation and the rotation and what we're doing for soil health and carbon capture and just actually trying to save water, and to get to tell that story to them, because none of them are from this area, and to understand West Texas agriculture, it's so different from agriculture everywhere else. So I was real happy to get to tell that story.
15: And during the visit, Evans says the NASA folks also asked about how the agency could help farmers.
16: Of course, I told them we need better weather forecasts would be the first thing we'd want. But an interesting thing they're working on is working with NASH, the National Ag Statistics Service, on improving the way our crop reports are done. You know, as farmers, we're very critical on our monthly crop reports, and we don't always feel they're accurate. Our surveys that we get as farmers are not turning them in. We just lost a lot of faith in the system of the way NASH reports are done. And so I think with NASA coming in and working with NASH, I think it'll give us a lot more credence and a lot more confidence in the way crop reports are.
15: And once again, my guest was farmer Barry Evans of Cress. I'm James Hunt on the Texas Farm Bureau Radio Network.
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18: 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Welcome to Walking the Pens, a production of the Texas Farm Bureau Radio Network. I'm Larry Marble. Thanks so much for joining us.
19: We are on the line with Brian Upmore from West Auction. Yes. Brian, how'd the sale turn out?
20: We had 1,024 head today.
19: Walk the pens with me.
20: High yielding slaughter bulls, 175 to 194. Medium yielding bulls, 160 to 175. High yielding slaughter cows, 125 to 138. Medium yielding cows, 150. 15 to 125, fat cows 125 up to 154, good young pairs kind of 2700 to 3650, older planter kind of pairs 2200 to 2700, good young bred cows 2750 to 3800, older kind of bred cows 1750 to 2700, number one type steers 200 to 300 pounds 425 to $6. Three weight number one steers, $4 to $5.15. 400 to 500 pound steers, $3.70 to $4.35. 500 to 600 pound number one steers, $3.20 to $3.93. Six weight steers, $3 to $3.55. 700 to 800 pound steers, $2.80 to $3.17. Heifers number ones, 200 to 300 pounds, $4 to $5.80. 300 to 400 pound heifers, $3.75 to $4.90. 400 to 500 pound heifers, $3.50 to $4.25. Five weight number one heifers, $3 to $4. 600 to 700 pound heifers, $2.85 to $3.19. And the 700 to 800 pound number one heifers, $2.70 to $3.01.
19: And what was the count?
20: 1,024.
19: Tell everybody how to get a hold of you.
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19: We'll talk to you next time. Thank you.
20: Thank you, Larry.
19: Bye-bye.
18: 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I'm Larry Marble. 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
0: A club foot is not uncommon in horses. Hello, everyone. I'm veterinarian Dr. Bob Judd with Texas Vet News on the Texas Farm Bureau Radio Network. Dr. Steve O'Grady indicates in equine veterinary education that a club foot in a horse is a distortion of the hoof capsule characterized by an upright toe and heel angle and a flexural deformity of the coffin joint with hyperflexion. This means the angle of the dorsal or front of the hoof wall to the ground is increased as the musculotendon units of the deep digital flexor tendon are contracted and shortened. This makes the horse have a high heel and appear to be standing on the toe, and the syndrome can occur in foals at birth or develop in foals and adult horses. Horses can have high heels and not have a club foot, and the difference is that horses with a club foot have constant flexion of the coffin joint, whereas horses with just high heels have a normal hoof pastern axis. There are multiple grades of club feet, all the way from a grade 1 with an increased angle of 3 to 5 degrees, up to a grade 4 with a hoof angle of up to 80 degrees, in which the horse is literally standing on the toe like a ballerina. Older foals, 2 to 6 months of age, usually develop the condition in one foreleg due to overfeeding or a response to pain. Foals with long legs tend to graze with the same foot protracted and the heel grows long. Also, lots of groin foals have pain in their legs from exercising on hard ground, poor trimming techniques, or pain at their growth plates. And so they use the painful leg less and the musculotendon unit contracts, causing the club foot. A club foot can also occur in adult horses, but I think many times the club foot was not treated correctly when the horse was younger and incorrect trimming has made the problem worse. Join me next time for treatment options of club feet. Thanks for listening to today's Texas Vet News. I'm Dr. Bob Judd, and this is the Texas Farm Bureau Radio Network.
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23: I'm meteorologist Jennifer Nairamore with your Texas Farm and Ranch forecast on the Texas Farm Bureau Radio Network. We still have a front and some waves of low pressure along it, slowly pressing through portions of central and eastern Texas. We still have numerous flood watches up for the National Weather Service offices. We're still dealing with some pockets of some embedded rain and thunderstorm activity that's causing some heavier rainfall and the instances of some flooding. We're seeing that around the Dallas-Fort Worth area, stretching down toward Waco, San Antonio, Austin, and points east, Houston, Corpus. All have been dealing with some heavier rainfall for today, and that threat will continue in this area and points east. So we're starting to dry out here. The further west that should go, Wichita Falls, Abilene, Del Rio area, points north and west. We have high pressure starting to build on in, and that high pressure is going to be winning on out here, especially as we're finishing off the weekend and heading into early next week, and we're really going to suppress a lot of the wet weather chances. The forecast for the Texas Panhandle region, maybe a couple of showers through this evening, then cloudy, dry weather for the weekend, highs for the weekend, upper 70s to near 80. West Texas, still a couple of showers here or there straight through tonight, a low mid-50s. Mainly dry weather for a lot of the weekend with high 75 to 80. North Texas, rain and thunderstorms for the rest of today, starting to ease that up as the night goes on. A chance for at least a few showers and thunderstorms Saturday and maybe an isolated storm on Sunday. East Texas, we do have the wet weather that will be lingering as long as the system is pulling through. A chance for showers and a few thunderstorms tonight, our low upper 60s. Scattered activity for the upcoming weekend. Central Texas, a little bit of wet weather for tonight, a low upper 60s, scattered activity for Saturday, and there may be a shower, rumble of thunder on Sunday, then that drier air filtering in Monday and Tuesday. South Texas, we've got some wet weather for you, some of it heavy for tonight. Chances for showers with thunderstorms for the weekend and active weather. Upper Gulf Coast straight through the weekend, our overnight low mid-70s. I'm meteorologist Jennifer Nairamore with your Texas Farm and Ranch forecast on the Texas Farm Bureau Radio Network.
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6: Doctors don't think she'll ever walk or talk again.
24: Loan Ashley has been offered the job of a lifetime to finish the writing of the beloved book series by Verity Crawford, who was just fully paralyzed after an accident. Loan gets to work, but the discovery of another manuscript raises questions regarding Verity's psychological well-being and possible links to her publications.
25: This is my confession. My autobiography. A writer's words should be honest and bloody. And a little bit terrifying.
24: Based on the novel by Colleen Hoover, starring Anne Hathaway, Dakota Johnson, and Josh Hartnett. Verity.
26: Joe!
27: I'm Joe.
28: I'm Risa.
26: Risa!
28: Do you want to be best friends?
27: Cool. Let's make it official.
28: Sorry, I can't do a blood oath.
27: I'm not a psycho.
26: Risa and Joe are two friends trapped in the mythical world of Nakalee. That means Forgotten Island in Not American Ease. If they stay, they may forget everything, even each other.
27: Where are we?
28: The Forgotten Island is a dangerous place. The longer you're here, the more memories you'll forget.
27: We would forget everything, even each other?
26: That's what I said. With their good doggo Ra by their side, they just might make it in time.
27: We gotta find our way back

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0: Resident Evil. Evil is evolving.
4: No magic is stronger than sisterhood. Cast by fate, tested by time, and never broken.
5: What is wrong with you? Are you like six? Are you six? Yeah.
0: 28 years ago today, Sandra Bullock and Nicole Kidman graced our screens with the story of love and witchcraft. Now, they return to bring you the next chapter in their saga. Things are looking up for the Owens sisters and their daughters. Through thick and thin, they have each other.
6: You don't believe we're cursed?
7: No.
0: But the past the sisters thought they had closed the door on still lingers in their bones.
8: Is this real? Is he gonna die?
4: It's true. We're witches and the curse is real.
8: I will never trust you again.
0: Now they must strive to break the curse once more, this time for their daughters' sakes. But they'll have to explore some dark places and maybe abandon some practicality to achieve their goals.
9: 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You are my person.
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9: 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You have your clothes on.
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0: Hey there, y'all. I'm Dathan, and this is What's Cooking in Pampa.
14: That's good.
0: If you're ever driving on Highway 60, you might have spotted a statue of a smiling man made of tire rims holding a burger. That very happy man is the mascot for a little diner called Hamburger Station. Hamburger Station has been a staple of Pampa for generations of families, so you know their food must be good to still be around all these years later. Which is why today we are checking out their breakfast burritos. A simple dish of eggs, cheese, and your choice of breakfast meat. Me? I prefer the sausage. If you disagree, you're not wrong, but I am right. The beautiful thing about breakfast burritos is that in their simplicity comes so much nuance. How dry or wet are the eggs? How fresh is the cheese? How seasoned is the meat? These are the things that make or break a breakfast burrito. Hamburger Station eggs are scrambled and cooked just in time so they're still moist. Their sausage has just enough spice in order to appeal to everyone's sensibilities, and you can actually taste their cheese, a feat that should be standard in all restaurants, but isn't. So if you're feeling hungry this morning and want some pleasant company, consider a breakfast burrito at Hamburger Station. You'll be breaking your fast there tomorrow and tomorrow and tomorrow. That's all I've got to say. Tune in next week to hear what's cooking in Pampa. And may your cereal stay crunchy even in milk.
15: 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My name is Liam, and as it is officially just after the 5 o'clock news here, it is time for a whole mess of music for the whole rest of the hour. So let's get things started off with Josh Ross' Single Again on 100.3 KOMX.

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My name is Liam, and I am currently trying to stealthily wipe my eyes. It's very hard to do so with a microphone right in front of my face. I am going to just let music play. I got Keith Urban, Somebody Like You, up next on a 100.3 KOMX.

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